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6: Greg Bellamy opened in the realm of science fiction, and later cartoon voice legend and busy radio supporting actor Mel Blanc hosts a wartime quiz program known as Are You a Genius? 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It debuted on NBC in the spring of 1950 and aired for about a year and a half. Then in April of 1955, it was revived, renamed X-1. Many of the same folks were behind both series, including script adapters George Lefferts and Ernest Canoy, producer William Welch, and director Fred Way. Both shows offered up radio versions of works of many of the best-known sci-fi writers of the era, including Ray Bradbury, Robert Heinlein, Murray Leinster, and Robert Sheckley. The episode I'm about to share with you is based on a story by Canadian-born American writer Horace Leonard Gould. H.L. Gould spent time as a script adapter for the radio series The Molay Mystery Theater, and he had three of his stories produced for X-1, Project Trojan, The Old Die Rich, and the one we're about to play. At the Post concerns a racetrack tout who gets involved in otherworldly concerns. It stars Frank Maxwell, with Ann Thomas as his wife Zelda, joined by Arnold Moss, John Griggs, and Sam Raskin. It's from August 15th, 1957.
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0: From the far horizons of the unknown come tales of new dimensions in time and space. 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
2: When I come into the Blue Ribbon on 49th Street west of Broadway, I could tell right away nobody told Doc Hawkins about my misfortune. Doc, who ain't one really, writes a daily medical column for the Racing Form, and we're celebrating as being sprung from the alcoholic ward. He got one look at me and he choked on a piece of gefilte fish.
3: What happened? Look at that. Clucker's become a character.
2: Now, lay off, Doc.
3: Look at that, a gray flannel suit, a black tie. Clucker, where is your purple and green checked sports jacket? Where are your two-tone suede shoes? Why, you've become a character.
2: That was Zelda's idea. She wanted to make a gentleman out of him.
3: Don't tell me you've fit already.
2: You don't know, Doc?
3: No. What happened?
2: Well, it was right after you tried to take the warts off the fire hydrant that Zelda started hearing voices. It got real bad.
3: How bad?
2: Well, she's at Glendale Center upstate. I just came back from visiting her.
3: Well, did the psychiatrist give you a diagnosis?
2: Yeah, I got it memorized. Catatonia dementia precox.
3: Oh, rough. Very rough. The outlook is never good in such cases.
2: Maybe they can't help her, but I will.
3: Now, Clocker, you're a race handicapper. You run the best tip sheet on Broadway. But people are not horses. You've got to think of your public. For instance, what's good at Hialeah, huh? My bar bill is about to be foreclosed, and I can use a long shot.
2: Those couch artists don't know what's wrong with Zelda. I do.
3: You do?
2: Well, almost. I'm so close, I can hear the finish line camera clicking.
3: Well, now, that's very interesting. Perhaps we can collaborate on an article for the psychiatric journal.
2: All right, look. Look at these charts. Look, here.
3: Huh?
2: I use the same system I used to dope the races. Look, Zelda's got catatonia. She used to be a hoofer before we got married, and now she does time steps all day.
3: Stereotype movements are typical of catatonia.
2: You don't get it. She does time steps. The first thing you learn in hoofing, over and over. 10 or 15 hours a day. And she keeps talking like she's giving lessons to some jerk kid who can't get it straight. And I hear when these catatonics pull out, they don't remember much or maybe nothing.
3: Protective amnesia.
2: They work harder and longer at what they're doing than they ever did when they were regular citizens. And they don't get a red cent for it.
3: I beg your pardon.
2: I said they were getting stiff. Anybody who works that hard ought to get paid.
3: I don't understand what you're getting at.
2: What are they knocking themselves out for if it's for free? Doc, I tell you, I miss that mouse. I gotta save her. She can't see or hear us, but she can sure see or hear something. And I'm gonna dope her.
3: Clocker, it's too much for you.
2: Too much for me, huh? Who was it said Warlock had turned into a dog in his third year? Who was it had 7 winners the opening day at Belmont? You take my word for it, Doc. I'll beat this schizophrenia handicap. I hadn't been paying much attention to my tip sheet while I was doping a catatonia dodge. I tell you, I miss Zelda. I miss the bobby pins on the floor and the nylon stuck on a shower rack, the toothpaste tube squeezed from the top. I had to get her back somehow. Next day, I took a cab and went out to that place. I sat in the room and watched her dance. Oh, it was something. Because Zelda was worth watching, even with her eyes blank and her feet shuffling through that simple time step.
3: Mr. Locke, visiting time is almost up.
2: All right. Zelda, listen, Zelda. How long can they take to learn a time step?
3: She can't hear you.
2: Look, kid, I don't know who these squares are that you're working for, but tell them if they take you, they gotta take me too, you hear? I had an idea now. I had a dope that Zelda was showing them how to dance, whoever they are. And the only way I could spring her was to find out who was controlling her and what they were after. The first step was to get them interested in me. and what I know about racing, doping horses. So I stood there next to Zelda and I started to talk. Now, the first thing you gotta figure is bloodlines. You take a horse, you gotta know back maybe four or five generations on both sides. Then you gotta know where the colt was foaled, what time of year, because all horses are 1 year old on the 1st of January. And there's confirmation, training. You take a horse with good bloodlines, break him in the spring on a hard training surface track, and the first thing you know, you got a horse with a shin splint. Or they may cover it up, but if you know it's there.
4: That's the line.
2: I once knew a horse ran in Hialeah who was scared of flamingos.
4: What are you doing?
2: Had a fine record at Gulfstream and Bowie. But when he got down to Hialeah and got one look at the flamingos, he wouldn't run for beans.
4: Mr. Locke, are you all right?
2: Shut up, I'm
4: Mr.
2: busy.
4: Mr. Locke.
2: You bet on a horse that's scared of flamingos at Hialeah and you're going to come in with your tail between your legs. Coming back every day. I'd just sit there next to Zelda while she did a time step and I'd talk about horses over and over. And then finally, I started to hear voices.
5: Clocker! Clocker!

0: Like it was a fog, I could see the attendant in his white coat asking me questions, and I couldn't hear him. I knew I just kept on talking about the horses. And then suddenly I wasn't there. I was somewhere else. I was in a big square, and the buildings looked like the new Roosevelt Raceway, all modern. Or maybe like the World's Fair. There were trees and statues, and there were hundreds of people standing around, and they all looked scared. There was a little man with bifocals and a vest with pins and needles in it standing next to me. He looked scared. But I knew it had worked. I was on my way to Zelda.
1: How did I get here? Excuse me, mister. How did I get here?
0: I don't know.
1: I can't take time for pleasure trips. I've got a customer coming in tomorrow for a fitting. She'll positively murder me if her dress isn't ready.
0: She can't murder you. Not anymore.
1: You mean we're dead?
0: Don't ask me, but I don't think you're dead. That much I can tell you.
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5: Some of the people in the crowd were complaining they had families to take care of, while others were worried about leaving their businesses. And they all grew quiet when a man climbed up on a big platform in front. He was a very tall and dignified guy, and he had formal clothes and a white beard like the chief mourner at a politician's funeral.
6: Ladies and gentlemen, please feel at ease. You are not in any danger. No harm will come to you. If you will listen carefully to this orientation lecture, you will know where you are and why.
7: What is it? I don't understand.
8: It's a pitch.
6: Friends, I know you are puzzled at all this. Now let me explain. You've been chosen, yes, carefully screened and selected, to help us in what is undoubtedly the greatest cause of all history. You will learn more about it as we work together in this vast and noble experiment.
7: What experiment? What is it?
5: I got it picked. This is a pitch. These guys are out for something. Smells like a con.
6: Let me state this in its simplest terms. Now, you know that there are billions of stars in the universe and that the stars have planets. A good many of these planets are inhabited. In almost all instances, the dominant form of life is quite different from yours. I am not of your planet or solar system. I am not formed as you see me. My true appearance would seem to be rather confusing to human eyes.
5: Nuts, get to the point.
6: The truth is, we are not here, and neither are you. Here is a projection of thought. A hypothetical point in space, a place that exists only by mental force. Actually, our bodies are on our own respective planets.
7: What's he saying? What does he mean?
5: Wait, he'll give us the convincer after the buildup.
6: Our civilization is considerably older than yours. For many of your centuries, we have explored the universe both physically and telepathically, and during this exploration, we discovered your planet. We tried to establish communication, but there were grave difficulties. And it was the time of your dark ages. And I'm sorry to report that those people we did make contact with were generally burned at the stake.
5: Here it comes. He's getting ready to slip us the sting.
7: Oh, I don't think you ought to say a thing like that about a fine, decent gentleman. He's obviously very sincere.
6: The problem we face is that the human race is doomed. The history of your race is a record of incessant wars, each more devastating than the last. And now, finally, man has chained the power of worldwide destruction. The next war, or the one after that, will unquestionably be the end not only of civilization, but of humanity. Perhaps even... even of your entire planet. Then why have we brought you here? Because man, in spite of his suicidal blunders, is a magnificent race. He must not vanish without leaving a complete record of his achievements. Now, this is the task we must work together on. Each of you has a skill, a talent, a special knowledge we need for the immense record we're compiling. Every area of human society must be covered. And so we need you urgently. Your data will become part of an imperishable social document that shall exist untold eons after mankind has vanished.
8: Oh, he had a slick con. He had that crowd in the palm of his hand like a small-time grifter selling pearl necklaces on 6th Avenue. They all cheered. They were all flattered to think that they were joining in this vast project to make a record of the human race. After a while, they broke us up into divisions, and I got herded into a building marked Sports and Rackets. They took my name and my occupation like I was applying for unemployment insurance.
9: Now, here's our problem, Mr. Locke. We're making two kinds of perpetual records. One is written, more precisely, microscribed. The other is a wonderfully exact duplicate of your cerebral pattern, in more durable material than brain matter, of course.
8: Of course.
9: The substance we use in place of brain cells absorbs memory quite slowly. But you'll be happy to know that the impression once made can never be lost or erased.
8: Delighted, tickled to pieces.
9: I knew you would be. Well, let's proceed, shall we? First, a basic description of horse racing.
8: I started telling them about horse racing, but they held me down to one sentence. They said I had to repeat it over and over so that that recording thing could get it. They had a picture of my body back on Earth lying in a bed in a hospital just saying that one sentence over and over again.
9: Well, that's enough for today. Isn't it amazing? We have a more detailed record of human society than man himself ever had. Your life, my life, the life of this Zelda whom you came here to rescue, all are trivial, for we must all die eventually. But the project will last eternally.
8: You're telling me you know what I'm here for?
9: To secure the return of your wife. I would naturally be aware that you'd submitted yourself to our control voluntarily. It was in your file that was sent to me by admissions.
8: And why did you let me in?
9: Because, my dear friend, we also...
8: Look, leave out the friend pitch. I'm here on business.
9: As you wish. We let you in, as you express it, because you have knowledge that we should include in our archives. We hoped you'd recognize the merit and scope of our undertaking. Most people do, once they're told.
8: Zelda, too?
9: Oh, yes. Yes, Zelda's extremely cooperative, quite convinced. Would you like to see her?
8: Yeah, sure I would.
9: Well, that can be arranged. I'll call the Arts and Entertainment section and arrange a meeting.
8: Zelda, baby.
10: I'm Clocker.
8: Let's get out of here.
10: Oh, hello, Clocker.
8: Aren't you glad to see me? I spent months and shot every dime I've got just to find you.
10: For sure I'm glad to see you, hon, but I can't waste any time. This work is so important.
8: I want to talk to you. That con artist with the white beard...
10: Oh, said... isn't he wonderful, Clocker? Aren't they all wonderful? Regular scientists devoting their whole lives to this terrific cause.
8: What's so wonderful about that?
10: They could let the Earth go boom. It wouldn't mean a thing to them. Everybody wiped out, just like there never were any people. Not even as much record of us as the dinosaurs. Gee, wouldn't that make you feel simply awful?
8: I wouldn't feel a thing. All I'm worried about is us, baby. Who cares about the rest of the world doing a disappearing act?
10: I do, and so do they. They aren't selfish like some people I could mention.
8: Selfish? You're darn right I am. Zelda, listen. I'm selfish because I got a wife and I'm nuts about her and I want her back.
10: I have to help out on this project. It's the least I can do for history.
8: History? What did history ever do for us? Go turn in your time card, baby. Tell them you got a date with me back on Earth.
10: No, this is my job as much as theirs. More, even. They don't keep anybody here against their will. I'm staying because I want to, Clocker.
8: But, honey...
10: Excuse me, I've got to get back. I'm teaching them the soft shoe now.

0: satisfied now, Mr. Locke?
1: Listen, take away the doom push and this racket falls. Listen, suppose you're all square. Suppose you're leveling. You're knocking yourself out because your guess is we're going to commit suicide.
0: But is there any doubt of it? Do you honestly believe the Holocaust can be averted?
1: I think it can be stopped, yeah. Listen, between these catatonics and me, we could tell them what it's all about. I notice you got people from all over the world here. They're getting along fine because they have a job to do and don't have time to hate each other. Well, it could be like that back on Earth.
0: Mr. Locke, we have experimented in the manner you suggest, but a human psychological mechanism defeated us.
1: Yeah? What was that?
0: Protective amnesia. They completely and absolutely forgot everything they'd learned here.
1: Well, what are the odds on me remembering?
0: Well, you are our first volunteer.
1: Look, I'll give you a deal. You let me out, and maybe I'll be the first case that didn't get amnesia, and I can tell the world all about this. I'll come back if I lame out. You can pick me up any time you want. But if I make headway, you gotta let Zelda go, too.
0: That's a very reasonable proposition. We'll lift our control, Mr. Locke, for a suitable time. If you can arouse a measurable opposition to racial suicide, measurable, mind you, then we agree to release your wife and revise our policy completely.
1: I came to at Glendale. It took me about 2 weeks to convince them that I was all right again. But I had to convince the world that they were throwing a race and that they needed a saliva test. So I started to write it all out in my tip sheet, in and around the horses. Around that time, I ran into Doc.
2: Clarker, my boy, you've no idea how anxious we were about you. But you're looking fit, I'm glad to say.
1: Thanks. I wish I could say the same about you and the rest of the world.
2: No need to worry about us. We'll muddle along somehow.
1: You think so, huh?
2: I'm glad to see you've got your tip sheet going again. As long as the bobtails run, who cares what happens to anything else?
1: Of course, nobody listened to me. I had posters printed telling everybody. I hired sandwich men to walk through the city. I made speeches in Columbus Circle. I told everybody doomsday was near. I sent letters to Congress, to the UN, editors of newspapers. Nobody paid any attention. I sneaked into the balcony of the General Assembly and tried to shout a speech. And he threw me out, very politely. I wrote the whole thing up for a magazine. And they printed it and sent me a check and told me if I had any more fiction, they'd be glad to run it. I kept trying to tell everybody the truth about the catatonics. We ought to go to the hospitals and get ourselves let in and have the aliens take over and show us where we're going. But nobody would listen. And then finally, I went back out to Glendale.
2: Oh, Mr. Locke, we were wondering when you'd come visit your wife. You've been away?
1: I want my old room back.
2: But you're perfectly normal.
1: Give me half hour alone, and you'll be glad to give me my room.

0: Well, here I am back again.
1: Oh, Mr. Locke.
0: Okay, I'll give you all the rest of the dope on Raisin. You won't have any trouble with me.
1: Then you're convinced. You failed.
0: I'm no dummy. I know when I'm licked.
1: So do we, Mr. Locke. Naturally, you have no way of detecting the effect you've had. We do. The result is that because of your experiment, we're gladly revising our policy.
0: Huh? Is this a rib? Nobody listened to me.
1: Oh, but they did. Visits to catatonics have increased considerably. When the visitors are alone with our human associates, they tentatively follow the directions you gave them in your article. Not all do, to be sure. Only those who feel as strongly about being with their loved ones as you do about your wife. We've accepted 4 voluntary applicants.
0: You mean I made it?
1: That's right. Before long, we shall have to increase our staff as the numbers of voluntary applicants increases geometrically. And then we'll be able to release the first group to go back and carry the message. Whenever you care to, Mr. Locke, you and your wife are free to leave.
0: Okay, but I'll tell you what. I owe you plenty. I'll help make that record before I go. I'll teach you how to dope the horses. Is that what you want?
1: Why, yes.
0: All right, then let's go. The quicker we get started, the quicker we can get back.
2: 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Featured in our cast were Frank Maxwell as the Clocker, Ann Thomas as his time-steppin' wife, Zelda, Arnold Moss as the otherworldly one, John Griggs as the doc who wasn't one, really, and Sam Raskin as the confused little tailor with his mouth full of pins. Your announcer, Fred Collins. X-1 was directed by Kenneth McGregor and is an NBC Radio Network production.
3: 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I'm Greg Bell, and coming up next on When Radio Was, we'll present a World War II-era quiz show hosted by cartoon voice whiz Mel Blanc. 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
3: 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I'm Greg Bell, and it's time to introduce a short-form radio quiz program hosted by the most famous cartoon voice artist of all time. The fellow behind Bugs Bunny, Daffy Duck, Porky Pig, Barney Rubble, and on and on. Of course, he was also a busy radio supporting performer, led by his work on Burns and Allen and the Jack Benny program. His name, Mel Blanc, and the wartime series is titled, Are You a Genius? It's from 1942.

0: That broken-down theme song introduces another session of Are You a Genius? Presented for the American Armed Forces and their allies, and conducted by the master half-wit, the genius who set record lows in every Army classification test, the star of this show, Mel Blanc.
1: That's me, fellas.
0: Who done that? Are You a Genius? This is a simple game. All you need is a pencil and paper and a few right answers. I ask a question, then comes music for a half a minute or so, and then I give the correct answer. Each correct answer is worth a certain number of points. I'll give you the value of each question as we go along, and your genius rating is your total score. Everybody understand how to play the game? All root! In this session, we have six questions, all total to 100 points. All right, students, let's take advantage of this opportunity to improve ourselves. After all, where else can you learn English, geography, history, and how to make boxcars the hard way? So sit back on your curriculums, and I'll make with the first question.
1: Curriculums, grand word.
0: This one is about the history of American aviation and gets you 15 points to start with. Here it is. In 1911, Galbraith P. Rogers made the first transcontinental airplane flight. It took 50 days with 68 stops, 11 accidents, and 7 wrecks. Today's accepted speed record for transcontinental flight is 7 hours, 28 minutes, and 25 seconds. Who made this record in 1937? 15 points if you can give the name of the man who holds the speed record for transcontinental flight.
2: Come, Josephine, in my flying machine. Come, Josephine, in my flying machine. Come, Josephine.
0: Oh, a P-38.
2: Look out! Right through the candy store. Gee, that kid was really flying low.
0: Okay, did you think of his name? It was Howard Hughes. He still holds the American transcontinental flight record, which he established in 1937. Take the first 15 points for your genius score if you remember that the man's name is Howard Hughes. You know, I took a ride the other day with an Army pilot in a new speed plane called the Bullet. We flew just 20 feet above the ground at a speed of 850 miles an hour.
3: How did it affect you, Mel?
0: Well, if you've ever washed a sock and wrung it out by hand, that's how my neck looked when I got back. They had to unwind my head like a watch. Oh, but I was a fool. I tried to read the signboards.
3: Boy, does that Blanc exaggerate? You can't believe a thing he says.
0: Who can't?
3: Nobody.
2: Ah, shit it. Here we go, kids. Quick as a flash at the second question. This one gets you 10 points if you have a fair knowledge of musicians' jive, the slanguage of swing.
0: It's in two parts, and each part that you get right is worth 5 points. Here it is. What two instruments would a dance band musician be talking about if he told you that he could play a squeeze box and a doghouse? 5 points apiece. What kind of an instrument is a squeeze box, and what is the ordinary name for what a swing musician calls a doghouse?

0: to get that last stop fixed. Okay, here's where you get 10 points if you got both parts right. What a dance band musician calls a squeeze box is an accordion, and a doghouse is a bass fiddle. 5 points apiece for the correct answers. A squeeze box is an accordion, and a doghouse is a bass fiddle. You know, I used to play an accordion. I studied for 6 months, and at the end of that time, I couldn't play a thing. But I had the only stomach in town with pleats.
1: What am I laughing for? It hurts.
0: Well, I finally got a job in a nightclub. You should have seen that joint. It was the smallest nightclub I've ever seen. Every time the trombone player reached out for a low note, he dragged 2 more customers in off the sidewalk. Yep, the manager of the club didn't like the way I played, but it was always very smoky in there, and the accordion was the only air conditioning he could afford. Where was I? Oh, yes, shoot $2 or any part. No, that wasn't it. I'm sure that wasn't it. I haven't got $2. Oh, the question. Yes, I forgot. All ready for the third query? Goody. This one is also about airplanes and gets you 15 points if you come up with the right retort. Here it is. If you've ever watched an airplane in flight, you know that as the plane gains altitude, it gradually appears smaller to the eye. But does the shadow of an airplane grow smaller as the plane gains altitude? 15 points if you know the correct answer. Does the shadow of an airplane in the air grow smaller as the plane gains altitude? Oh, Rio, a plane down to Rio.

the right answer. The shadow of an aeroplane does not get smaller as the plane gains altitude. The shadow remains the same because the sun's rays are parallel. Take 15 points for your score if you said that the shadow of an aeroplane in the air does not get smaller as the plane gains altitude but remains the same. My mother-in-law saw her shadow the other day for the first time and went back into the ground for 6 weeks. Brother, is she homely? but she's a wonderful woman. I keep telling her as she twists my arm. Let go, Ma! Here we are at question number 4. This one nets a goodly 15 points if you should happen to know the answer. But if you don't, you'll learn something very important and worthwhile. This is it. In military abbreviations, what do the letters USAFI mean? For 15 points, what do the letters USAFI stand for?

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0: 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Madison 3, Wisconsin.
1: Well, goodness gracious, bless my soul, if the very next pop out of the box isn't a real double peachy surprise. Oh, happy me.
0: Listen, fellas, do you crave the better things in life? Hmm? Do you have a poetic soul that cries out for expression? Hmm? Do you like the higher type of classical music? Hmm? Then listen. Are you still listening? Hmm? This instrument is known as the cigar box fiddle. It's a sort of a musical infiltration course. Today, with the help and assistance of Joel the bartender, playing the piano, I am going to play three songs, and each of them have something to do with the word heart. You get 10 points apiece for the ones you guess right. Okay, here's the first heart song.

that was deep in my heart, played without a rehearsal and without even coming close to the melody. However, if you recognize it as deep in my heart, you have the first 10 of the 30 points available on this question. And here is the next song that has something to do with the heart.

The name of that one is Nobody's Sweetheart. If you guessed it, you can take another 10 points, and here is the last heart tune. This one is a little on the higher class side than the last one, and I'll give you the hint that it was written by Rogers and Hart, who never suspected that we were going to get a hold of it.

And the title of that tune is With a Song in My Heart. Take the last 10 points for the musical memory quiz if you knew With a Song in My Heart. Get ready now for the last puzzler in this session. 15 points if you get this one right. It's about horseback riding. Why do I always chunk those things in? Do you know? On which side of a horse is it proper to mount? The right or the left? Which side of a horse is the proper side to mount from? The horse's right or left side?

0: you know that I know me.
1: Boy, we can make a production out of it.
2: Who threw that? Cut it out!
3: Well, kids, that should have been enough time for you to get the answer. We stalled for you, boys. The proper side of a horse from which to mount is the left side. That's right. To get on a horse properly, you mount on the horse's left side. And that was worth 15 points if you said that. You know, I went out to a dude ranch once for my vacation, and everybody had to dress like a cowboy. I put on a pair of chaps, and I nearly froze to death. Nobody told me you were supposed to wear pants with them.
4: Oh, stop it, Mel, you silly, silly boy. Be serious. How do you expect these fellows to look up to you if you keep lying there on the floor?
2: Okay, I'll get up. I can take a hint.
1: Come on. Come on, hurry up now. Add up those scores, kiddies, and see how close you came to getting 100 points. The score that is perfect and makes you smart like me.
2: Oh, a bell!
1: Well, men, this is Mel Blanc, the old marblehead, saying adios and telling you to send in some questions, if you think of any, to Are You a Genius? Armed Forces Radio, Los Angeles, USA. Thanks, kids. Oh, yes, and another thing. Don't, whatever you do, don't miss the next chapter of this thrilling and delightful saga of life in the raw. What happens to Sidney the student? Do you think his parents should give up the idea of his being a child prodigy now that he has reached the age of 38? This and more will be answered in our next installment. Are You a Genius? Is produced by the Armed Forces Radio Service.

0: From 1942, that was the World War II era series, Are You a Genius?, created by the Armed Forces Radio Service, and indeed hosted by cartoon voice legend Mel Blanc. At the time, he was also working on numerous radio comedy programs, including the Jack Benny program and the George Burns and Gracie Allen show. Mel Blanc's insanely prolific cartoon voice acting work began about 5 years earlier. Although it's hard to nail down exactly, the accepted very first cartoon character voiced by Blanc was Porky Pig. In a 1937 Frank Tashlin-directed Warner Brothers animated short, Porky's Road Race. Then 3 years later in the cartoon The Wild Hare, Blanc was first heard voicing his most famous character, Bugs Bunny. It found the rabbit outwitting dim bulb hunter Elmer Fudd is voiced by Arthur Q. Bryan. Well, that Bugs debut also introduced his best-known catchphrase. I'll deliver it and then wrap up when radio was right after this.
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0: Welcome back. Before the break, I was talking about the 1940 Warner Brothers cartoon The Wild Hare featuring Elmer Fudd and introducing Bugs Bunny. Well, one line delivered by Mel Blanc as Bugs became legendary. When the hunter Fudd pointed his gun at him, he responded with a casual remark, "What's up, Doc?" So loved it became his biggest catchphrase. By the way, that cartoon also introduced Fudd's frequent saying, "Be very, very quiet. I'm hunting wabbits." I'm Greg Bell, and that'll do it. But hey, do me a favor and visit us at the website, which is whenradiowas.com. Until next time, I bid you farewell.
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2: Take a look at our weather forecast for this evening. We have a 30% chance of showers and thunderstorms and a slight chance of showers between 11 p.m. and 2 a.m. Partly cloudy skies with a low around 73 degrees. Tomorrow, 60% chance of showers and thunderstorms in the afternoon, mostly sunny skies and a high near 93. And that's a look at your Bass Capital Radio weather.
3: 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It's 9 o'clock. 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

Throughout history, there have been many songs written about the Eternal Triangle. This next one tells the story of a Mr. Grayson, a beautiful woman, and a condemned man named Tom Dooley. When the sun rises tomorrow, Tom Dooley must hang.

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1: Take a look at our weather forecast for this evening. We have a 30% chance of showers and thunderstorms and a slight chance of showers between 11 p.m. and 2 a.m. Partly cloudy skies with a low around 73 degrees. Tomorrow, 60% chance of showers and thunderstorms in the afternoon, mostly sunny skies and a high near 93. And that's a look at your Bass Capital Radio weather.

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1: Take a look at our weather forecast for this evening. We have a 30% chance of showers and thunderstorms and a slight chance of showers between 11 p.m. and 2 a.m. Partly cloudy skies with a low around 73 degrees. Tomorrow, 60% chance of showers and thunderstorms in the afternoon, mostly sunny skies and a high near 93. 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

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You didn't even want me around. And now I'm back to let you know I can really shake 'em down.

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1: Take a look at our overnight weather forecast. Overnight, we have a low around 73 degrees with partly cloudy skies and a chance of rain at 30%. Today, showers and thunderstorms likely in the afternoon at 60% chance with mostly sunny skies and a high near 93. And that's a look at your Bass Capital Radio overnight weather.

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1: Take a look at our overnight weather forecast. Overnight, we have a low around 73 degrees with partly cloudy skies and a chance of rain at 30%. Today, showers and thunderstorms likely in the afternoon at 60% chance with mostly sunny skies and a high near 93. And that's a look at your Bass Capital Radio overnight weather.

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1: Take a look at our overnight weather forecast. Overnight, we have a low around 73 degrees with partly cloudy skies and a chance of rain at 30%. Today, showers and thunderstorms likely in the afternoon at 60% chance with mostly sunny skies and a high near 93. And that's a look at your Bass Capital Radio overnight weather.

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1: Take a look at our overnight weather forecast. Overnight, we have a low around 73 degrees with partly cloudy skies and a chance of rain at 30%. Today, showers and thunderstorms likely in the afternoon at 60% chance with mostly sunny skies and a high near 93. And that's a look at your Bass Capital Radio overnight weather.

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1: Take a look at our overnight weather forecast. Overnight, we have a low around 73 degrees with partly cloudy skies and a chance of rain at 30%. Today, showers and thunderstorms likely in the afternoon at 60% chance with mostly sunny skies and a high near 93. 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
1: Take a look at our overnight weather forecast. Overnight, we have a low around 73 degrees with partly cloudy skies and a chance of rain at 30%. Today, showers and thunderstorms likely in the afternoon at 60% chance with mostly sunny skies and a high near 93. And that's a look at your Bass Capital Radio overnight weather.

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1: Take a look at our overnight weather forecast. Overnight, we have a low around 73 degrees with partly cloudy skies and a chance of rain at 30%. Today, showers and thunderstorms likely in the afternoon at 60% chance with mostly sunny skies and a high near 93. 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

Everyone was there, from a TV cop to a soap opera diva to an Oscar-winning song to a groundbreaking rock-rap music duet. They were residing in this countdown. Hello, everyone. I am Mark Blumenthal, the host of the Top 20 Countdown every Saturday morning on this station. 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

Hi, this is Danielle Rich from Putnam County Emergency Management, reminding you to always be prepared in case of severe weather. You are listening to The Mix, WPLK.

Yeah, all right. WPLK, it is Monday at 6:31. These are the Critters.

1966 from Plainfield, New Jersey, the Critters and the late Don Ciccone and Jimmy Ryan, two of the founders of the group. Don Ciccone went on to become one of the Four Seasons later on. He was the one that did that. He did the lead vocals on December 63, oh, what a night. Yeah, I happen to know him. I got to know him a little bit up in New Jersey. Back in the 60s, and real nice guy. Anyway, Mr. Dyingly Sad. They also had another hit called The Younger Girl that John Sebastian wrote. But anyway, 6:35 on this Monday, September 14th, and we got 76 degrees outside, and Ray Stevens and his banjo band here, and play Misty for me.

0: Christy and Ray Stevens, 1975 Gold at WPLK with G-Man and Brother Steve on the side here. Good morning, sir.
1: Good morning.
0: How are you?
1: Good. How are you?
0: Good. All right. Yeah, we were just talking about the last 5 minutes of the after the Jaguars just mopped things up in up at the bank. And then they had the last 5 minutes or so of the Buffalo Bills Houston game. Man, what a barn burner that was.
1: That was a good game.
0: It was really good, yeah, and they finally won in Houston. How about that?
1: So
0: cool. All right. And Radio Red just slipping in the studio. Good morning.
2: Good morning.
0: If How are you?
2: Talk football, I'm going to slip back out.
0: That's right. No, we're not going to talk. I was just...
1: we're done talking football.
0: Yeah, we're talking football. Done talking. My Yankees took...
2: I don't care as long as it's not football.
0: Yeah.
1: Okay.
0: How about my Yankees took two from the Mets?
2: Oh, that's good.
0: Brian Kilmeade said the Mets aren't even a professional team anymore.
2: He's pretty, and
0: he's from Long Island, too. See, I've always learned that New Jersey people are Yankee fans, and Long Island people are Jets and Mets fans. Jersey people are Jersey Giants, and yes, I said Jersey Giants, because that's where they play, and New York Yankee fans, and then... Anyway, enough of that. It is a 50% chance of rain today, otherwise mostly sunny. High 93, no heat index. Lord have mercy. 10% chance of rain tonight, partly cloudy, low of 74. And then the rain chance back to 60% for tomorrow, sunny, high 91, and kind of breezy. Light northeast winds are going to increase to 10 to 15, then gust up to 23. Tuesday night, 30% chance. Wednesday, high of 88 degrees. We're going to start to get into the 80s, maybe?
2: Middle of September. That's when things should start to shift a little bit.
0: Yeah, low of 75 at Tuesday night. And Wednesday, 88 to high, as I said. Gusting out of the northeast at about 29 miles an hour. Wednesday, partly cloudy, 71 the low. Wednesday night, that is. And then Thursday, back up to 60% chance Thursday and Thursday night. High of 87, low of 72. Right now it is 76, as it is usually this time in the morning on the front porch at WPLK. So how was y'all's weekend?
2: I needed to come back to work to rest.
0: Oh, okay. Yeah. Yeah.
2: It was busy.
0: Yeah.
2: It was busy. It's the weekend before season starts, so we were at camp. Mm. And we did a lot of outside stuff. I didn't get much inside stuff done, but we did a lot of outside stuff.
0: Yeah. Well, we had stepson one came to town for the weekend. So his brood came over and got the carport actually cleaned off for the first time.
2: Well, I got out there Saturday morning, and my grandson had a friend with him. Mm-hmm. Like, there are three musketeers in high school, so I had two of them together, and the third one had just left.
0: Mm-hmm.
2: I said I didn't get to see all three grandsons at one time because they're all sweet kids. But they were doing some stuff around camp for me that I had asked Bryce about a while back, and I got there, and that's what they were working on.
0: Well, we cleaned out like three quarters of the carport. Now we can actually park a car under there. And I've got the trailer loaded, ready to go to the landfill this afternoon.
2: Well, that seems to be where my problem lies. I could load a trailer full of stuff that I need to get rid of, but I'm not putting it on the trailer that the buggy goes on.
0: Mm-hmm.
2: Because if the buggy breaks down, there's stuff on the trailer. That trailer has to be, it's the only one it'll go on.
0: So how many trailers you got?
2: I've got probably five.
0: Oh, geez.
2: They're not at my house, though.
0: No.
2: Buck's got stuff on probably three of them. Yeah. I think one of those is actually his, but it seems like when the tags come due, they're all mine.
0: Yeah. Mm-hmm. Oh, well, that's something I got to do today, get my driver's license renewed. I could go down the
2: remember,
0: courthouse.
2: Remember, there are two boxes that you have to see.
0: Two boxes.
2: When you take the eye test,
0: mm-hmm.
2: if you only see one box, go see your
0: eye. Oh, yeah.
2: They discovered how bad my cataracts were.
0: Anyway.
2: They said, what's in the second box? I went, what box?
0: Yeah. But anyway.
2: Yeah.
0: Yeah.
2: So, but I already had to do that. And you'll get a new number.
0: You get a new number?
2: You get a new driver's license number.
0: Oh, really? Mm-hmm. It took me 30-some-odd years to remember this one.
2: Somebody said there's just one number difference. I don't know. I didn't look. I think they're trying to tighten on some security stuff.
0: Mm.
2: And I found out a little tidbit that I didn't know. Steve probably knew this. I'm going to go call my bookkeepers today that do our books for us and say, I need a pin put on my social security number so nobody can use it.
0: Mm,
2: because it's on the dark web. They got it. They got everything of mine.
0: That's good.
2: And I didn't know I could do that.
0: I didn't know it either.
2: So I will be doing that.
0: Well, find out and let me know how you do it so I can put one on mine.
2: They may have to. I don't know if they have to do it or they just have to tell me how to do it. I don't know.
0: Yeah.
2: I hope they'll do it.
0: It is 6:44 WPLK, and take a quick break here and come right back with Phil Phillips from 1959, singing the all about the sea of love. All ahead on WPLK.
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6:52 on the nose. You can set your clock and be on time. It is Monday, September 14th, and checking the roadways here, we find that we do have a disabled vehicle at State Road 206 at US 1 over in St. Augustine. There is a roadblock on 206 eastbound, so be careful if you're traveling over in that area. All right, that's over at US 1. That's over at DuPont Center right there. So be careful. Otherwise, we've just got a 50% chance of rain, sunny skies, high 93, low tonight 74, partly cloudy, and then 60% again tomorrow, and 30% tomorrow night. And daytime highs are going to be dropping down into the 80s this week. Get ready for that, all right? It's going to be exciting, and we'll just have a bungle in the jungle. 653 WPLK with Jethro Tull.

0: The Birds from 1967 in my back pages. We're about 30 seconds away from the top of the hour and the latest from NBC. And anything going on today? We got anybody coming in?
1: No earthly idea.
0: Of course, you only work here.
1: Well, so. I haven't had time to go look at anything. No. My mornings are extremely busy if y'all haven't figured this out yet.
0: No. I thought you just strolled in here and just
1: I'm not like everybody
0: back.
1: Else that strolls in just before the show starts.
0: Oh, hush.
1: You're not the only one that does it.
0: No, there's other people that stroll in after
1: the
0: show started.
1: To start. But yeah. There are,
0: Anyway, all right, it's 7 o'clock.
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3: NBC News Radio, I'm Tammy Trujillo. President Trump is keeping up his support for Irish unification. Speaking to reporters at his golf resort in Doonbeg, Ireland on Sunday, Trump says he loves his comment on unification. He sparked a diplomatic flap on Saturday when he said he'd love to see Ireland unified, adding it's going to happen eventually. Wisconsin Republican candidate for governor Tom Tiffany is recovering from minor injuries after the small plane he was aboard made an emergency landing in Lake Wausau. House Minority Leader Hakeem Jeffries is calling for urgent congressional action to address the rapid development of artificial intelligence. He says Democrats will make AI a high priority when their caucus meets this week, and that lawmakers need to consider slowing the pace of development. The Federal Reserve is facing growing pressure to raise interest rates when it announces its decision Wednesday. New inflation data shows consumer prices remain well above the Fed's 2% target, prompting more analysts to expect a rate hike. Tammy Trujillo, NBC News Radio.
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5: A St. Petersburg woman in custody after police say she set another woman on fire at a gas station. Police say the victim was pumping gas into her car when Eleanor Crawford ignited the gasoline with a lighter. The victim taken to Tampa General with second-degree burns. No word on why Crawford set the victim on fire. The Miami-Dade Sheriff's Office confirming a silver Nissan Versa has been found, but the search continues for the driver following a deadly hit and run. Investigators say 10-year-old Peyton died and her brother Brent was critically injured while riding an electric bicycle Wednesday night. Their aunt telling NBC 6 News the family is pleading for help.
6: The message to the driver, please have some kind of heart and comfort because her family is pleading.
5: She says Brent is recovering from surgery. After 3 years, jury selection is expected to begin Monday for the trial of a Pinellas County doctor in the murder of a lawyer.
7: Prosecutors say plastic surgeon Tomas Kozowski murdered attorney Stephen Causey, who represented a client opposing Kozowski in a civil case. Causey's body has never been found, but the state says his blood was discovered on Kozowski's garage floor in his car and in the men's room at Causey's law firm. Kozowski is representing himself. The state is asking for the death penalty. Gordon Bird, Clearwater.
5: The Tampa Bay area has racked up just over 100 cases of locally transmitted dengue fever this year. Hillsborough County added 36 cases in figures released last week by the state health department. Emergency room doctor Evelyn Huang with Orlando Health Bayfront Hospital in St. Petersburg says even if you get bitten, odds are against getting sick.
8: The CDC cites that only 1 in 4 people infected with dengue fever will actually get symptoms. And then of those people that get sick, only 1 in 20 will get the severe dengue or severe symptom.
5: But if you've had dengue fever before, she says you're more likely to show symptoms after a second infection because of immune response. Potential symptoms include vomiting, dehydration, difficulty breathing, drowsiness, or confusion. With Florida's News, I'm Kim Battaglia.
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0: You're right, you are, sir. It is 7:05 on this Monday, September 14th. And if you're in line at one of the drive-thrus, you're probably hungry by now, okay?

Horned Beard and Raider. WPLK 8 minutes after 7 o'clock, and we got 76 degrees on the front porch. We'll check in with the weather details after the Shy Lights.

Skylights and Old Girl. WPLK, 12 after 7 on this Monday, the 14th of September. And we got a 50% chance of showers activity. Well, computer messed me up again.

0: Penguin Xander, Earth Angel at WPLK. 50% chance of showers and thunderstorms today. Mostly sunny, though, otherwise. High 93 and rain chance, as I said, 50%, but down to 10% later tonight with partly cloudy skies, low of 74. Now, tomorrow, it's going to be windy and rainy, 60% chance of rain. Mostly sunny, otherwise high near 91, and light northeast winds increasing 10 to 15 in the morning, gusting up to 23 by the afternoon. Now, tomorrow night, 30% chance, 75 the low, and wind gusts out of the northeast up to 21 miles an hour. Sunny and 88 for Wednesday, 71 Wednesday night low, and Thursday, we're back to about a 60% chance of rain Thursday and Thursday night. High 87, and low 72. Right now, it is 76 degrees on the front porch at WPLK.
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0: 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It's 7:24 and a half on this Monday, September 14th, WPLK with the G-Man Radio Red. 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All right. And so what's going on?
1: I just found something as I was printing out some stuff for Marcia this morning about Paul Anka.
0: Oh.
1: The theme song, Sinatra's theme song, My Way.
0: My Way, that was it.
1: Yeah, it was Paul Anka's. He actually, it wasn't. He bought the rights to it from France. Some few people in France, he totally rewrote it.
0: Right. It was a different lyrics.
1: Different. Yeah. I think the music was the same, but he did all the redid all the lyrics.
0: Yeah. On. He also did the Tonight Show theme.
1: Yeah. And he began writing things for the new voices that were coming up that were like Sinatra and Presley and all that.
0: He was no dummy.
1: No, he's still.
0: I just didn't care
1: working.
0: For. Yeah, he is, but I don't like his later stuff. Like, You're Having My Baby, and I Don't Like to Sleep Alone, and
1: well,
0: don't I don't know.
1: That he has continued to write for the time. And those weren't the things that you and I would have been into.
0: No.
1: He still performs.
0: Oh.
1: Has been since he was 14.
0: Good.
1: So it's just
0: wonderful.
1: Just some information I'd never seen before, and I thought, I'll get this. As I was picking up stuff for her about somebody, I have no earthly idea who it was. But she's got some other news that she needs to get into this morning that we're going to let her take care of.
0: All right. And I learned a little bit about Oliver Stone, who is celebrating a birthday today.
1: And happy birthday from yesterday.
0: Oh, thank you. Thank you. It was good. Good day.
1: They worked to death, but it was a good day.
0: Well, family came around. They worked me Saturday. And then yesterday I said, I'm going to milk this one till the end. now Oliver Stone, I didn't know. Now, he was responsible for directing the motion pictures Platoon, Born on the 4th of July, and a few other Vietnam dramas.
1: And I'm not good at watching the Vietnam dramas. I think it hits too close to home for me.
0: Well, it's kind of close to home for him also because he actually served in the army from 67 to 68 in Vietnam and was wounded twice. He got a Purple Heart and then he got the Oak Cluster because he got wounded twice. So that's all first-hand information. He also did Wall Street, The Doors, JFK and Nixon, two movies about presidents, and a movie that I still have not been able to watch because it's just Woody Harrelson was in it, and the girl, I forget her name now, that was in Christmas Vacation, one of the very first ones, and it was called Natural Born Killers.
1: No.
0: And it is a dark,
1: dark movies.
0: Rodney Dangerfield was also in it, but it was still a very dark, dark movie. And I there's something about it I can't watch.
1: My granddaughter's really into history, and she really was digging deep into 9/11 and some stuff. She said, I've watched all the war movies. You know, World War II, all the, I said, that's not all history. A lot of that's Hollywood. I said, if you want to watch a good one, take the time to watch Band of Brothers.
0: Oh, yeah. I've got that series.
1: Yeah, I said, it's a series.
0: Yeah.
1: And next time your husband's off for a trip, watch them because
0: that's
1: something straight out of a diary.
0: That's something you're going to have to stream. And binge watch.
1: She'll do it. That's the kind of thing she does, though.
0: Yeah. I just don't have the time to sit there and watch the
1: whole
0: thing.
1: When you're newlyweds and your husband's traveling, you got time to sit and watch.
0: Yeah. I'm not a newlywed, and I don't have a husband that travels, so
1: I'm glad.
0: I'm busy.
1: The one thing that I do binge watch, but I sleep through half of it, I loved Lottery Dream Home.
0: Mm.
1: I have more fun laughing at that.
0: Oh, he is a hoot.
1: He is a true hoot, and I hope he comes back.
0: David.
1: He's had a lot of problems.
0: Yeah.
1: I hope he comes back.
0: I hope he doesn't get any more tattoos.
1: I'm tired of the tattoos. He can quit the tattoos. You can tell how old, when they're an old one, by the amount of tattoos.
0: Yeah, exactly, yeah.
1: And rumors are he got married to a girl.
0: Oh, you kidding?
1: Yeah, to his best friend.
0: Oh, wow.
1: I don't know that there's one bit of truth in that.
0: I don't know.
1: I know his mother died. And
0: we'll
1: he's
0: have
1: had
0: to
1: a
0: do
1: real,
0: a Google search.
1: Well, that's where I found it.
0: Yeah.
1: His mom died, and he's had a real hard time with that. And I think he's had an illness in there, too.
0: Well, he had he bought a place in Orlando.
1: Mm-hmm.
0: So he lives down, or was, I mean.
1: Well, I think as far as I know,
0: he's all over the place.
1: Yeah, but just watching him with those people, it's just... I just laugh. I truly do laugh at it, and it's pure entertainment.
0: Yeah. Well, two things we binge watch is Chicago PD. I love that show. And we binge watch. I don't, but she does. Little House on the Prairie.
1: I didn't like it the first time.
0: And only because. If you have a Samsung TV,
1: mm-hmm.
0: Samsung has a streaming service built in called TV Plus, and channel 1435 is 24/7 Little House on the Prairie.
1: I mean,
0: they end one, and then bingo, 2 seconds later, they're starting another one.
1: No. I don't like that.
0: I like the last episode, the very last episode where they blew up the town.
1: Oh, I didn't see that one. I didn't see a lot of them. My boys were not into that.
0: Yeah. Well, I'm not really into it either.
1: But I used to do before I learned to hunt,
0: mm-hmm.
1: when I discovered I was staying home from September to January alone every weekend,
0: mm-hmm.
1: I would binge watch all the Star Trek movies.
0: Oh, yeah. Mm-hmm.
1: Back when they were on VCR.
0: Mm-hmm.
1: And I had the whole set.
0: Mm-hmm.
1: I never liked the original one.
0: I never got into the original Star Trek.
1: See, that's the only one I did
0: like. But the later ones, Next Generation.
1: I love Spock.
0: Yeah. Oh, yeah.
1: And if you watch Westerns, old Westerns, he was always mm-hmm. a bad guy.
0: Oh, yeah, he was. Yeah.
1: So was Bones.
0: Uh-huh.
1: Bones
0: right.
1: was always a bad guy.
0: And somebody else who was a bad guy on Bonanza quite a bit was... Shatner, but the professor from Gilligan's Island.
1: Yes, played the bad guy in most things until mm-hmm. he did Gilligan's Island.
0: Yeah, yeah.
1: And I caught a couple of Bonanzas over the weekend. I had either been so long since I hadn't seen them or never caught them. I don't like the ones after Hoss died. Once Hoss died, Bonanza lost
0: all appeal. Bonanza, yeah. No,
1: they tried hard to replace him, and they couldn't.
0: Yeah, I don't.
1: I did watch the reunion one that had all their children in it, and literally all of their children were in it.
0: Wow.
1: Michael Landon's twins were in it. Dirk Blocker was in it.
0: Yeah.
1: Robert Purnell, is that right? Son was in it. They all came back to... Back home.
0: Mm-hmm. Yeah.
1: Dirk Blocker never knew his dad.
0: Oh, wow.
1: That's when I finally found out how they wrote him out of the show.
0: Huh.
1: He left to find a girl that he'd had a relationship with, found out she was pregnant, and he left to go find her and never came back.
0: Mm, okay.
1: Well, got killed or something, and his son never knew him.
0: The last episode of Little House was the fact that Charles and his wife, the Ingalls, they mm-hmm. come back to Walnut Grove for a visit. And then they find out that this rich land developer went behind the scenes and dug deep and found that the property that Walnut Grove was on, among the whole county that Walnut Grove was in, was not homestead property. It was originally reservation property that the government took away from the Indians, and people just moved in, not knowing that it was not homestead property. Well, this guy went in and bought everything, And he had the deeds and everything, and he was going to go into the town and just take over, and he was going to have all the people, all the farmers that were farming their own land, they were going to be working for him, and he would pay them.
1: Nah, that didn't work. That's called socialism.
0: Yeah. Well, he would. So what they did was they finally figured that he may own the land, but he don't own the buildings.
1: Mm-mm.
0: And he thought he was just going to come into town and take over all the buildings.
1: You got to have buildings to take over, don't you?
0: Yeah. So one guy had just come back from a freight run, and he had a load of dynamite, and he says, hey, let's blow it all up. So they blew the whole town up, and that was it.
1: Kind of like when MASH ended.
0: Yeah, exactly, yeah.
1: And, you know, a lot of the shows have some really... Gunsmoke never had a finale.
0: No.
1: They didn't know till halfway through the summer they weren't coming back.
0: Yeah.
1: So they never had a finale. He never never kissed Kitty.
0: Yeah. He only kissed one woman.
1: Mm-hmm.
0: And
1: she was Laura Ingalls, wasn't she?
0: No.
1: No,
0: not...
1: Leonard.
0: Michael Leonard. Yeah. Mm-hmm. Yeah, Michael Leonard.
1: I was thinking she was Laura, not Laura, but the mama.
0: Waltons.
1: Okay, Waltons. Okay.
0: Yeah.
1: I didn't watch that show either.
0: Yeah. All right, 7:35, sneaking up on 7:36. If you're just getting up, get ready for a 50% chance of rain, sunny, high 93, and low tonight 74, about a 10% chance. And then tomorrow it's going to be windy and a 60% chance
1: Welcome
0: of rain.
1: Welcome to September in Florida.
0: Winds out of the northeast, gusting up to 23 by the afternoon, and then a 30% chance of rain Tuesday night. Back up to 60% chance of rain on Thursday. But the high Wednesday and Thursday are going to be in the 80s.
1: Well, you know, it was in the 80s Labor Day.
0: Mm-hmm. Yeah.
1: 88 was the high on Labor Day. I don't ever remember a Labor Day that cool.
0: Yeah. Anyway, but, right now we're at 75 degrees on the front porch at WPLK. Now the question is, devil or angel? 1961.
1: Depends on the mood.
0: Bobby V. WPLK.

0: All right, Stevie Wonder, 1971 gold. And I understand Stevie's taken out on the road again. His album, Songs in the Key of Life, from back in the 70s, he's putting that album into a road tour.
1: All right.
0: So it's coming up, you know. I don't know if it's coming around Jacksonville or not, but anyway, it is 7:42 and a half now.
2: And now, here with an unlimited supply of misinformation is Mr. Know-It-All.
0: All right, here's one for you. The narwhal. You know what that is?
1: No.
0: The narwhal is a monodon monoceros. It's a toothed whale that is native to the Arctic.
1: Is it still in existence?
0: Yeah. Mm-hmm.
1: Okay.
0: Oh, yeah. Yeah, and they have tusks.
1: I don't think I've even seen
0: they
1: a picture
0: are
1: of that one.
0: They are a toothed whale, and they have tusks. Now, these tusks are actually sensory teeth that measure salinity, temperature, and pressure in their surroundings. Just kind of an interesting thing. And another little bit of history here. We have the first man-made object to reach the moon was in 1959 in the early years of space exploration.
1: What was it, trash?
0: The U.S. The U.S. and USSR launched numerous probes in their race to explore outer space. And the moon in particular. Now, the first probes were intended to either pass very close to the moon, performing a flyby, or crash directly into it, a maneuver known as a hard landing. Tell me about it. Hard landing. They say any landing you can walk away from is a good landing.
1: Mm-hmm.
0: But the Soviets were the first to succeed in the latter objective, Luna 2. Impacted the lunar surface on September 14, 1959. And so if they go up there again, they can start looking for that, you know, and bring it back, maybe. Anyway, just a couple of little pieces of information for you.
1: Whales.
0: Say what now?
1: I've seen pictures of those whales.
0: Yeah. They look like they got a long nose on them.
1: It looks like swordfish.
0: Yeah, kind of.
1: Probably to break through the ice.
0: Yeah, maybe, yeah. Anyway, we're also getting the birthday list together, 325-5800. And we also have some, what happened to them, our passes for Wild Adventures.
1: They shouldn't be in there.
0: No, but they might have gotten mixed up in here.
1: Try the red folder if you
0: don't. Anyway, we're going to be doing that a little bit later.
1: Don't forget, we do have Swap Shop today at 9, only if you call.
0: Right.
1: Y'all don't call.
0: Yeah, if you don't call, we'll cut your water off. All right. But, you know, we do have some people that are very, very nice.
1: We have some great people that listen to Swap Shop and call Swap Shop in.
0: And, you know, you really didn't have to be so nice, but what can I say? We love you anyway.

0: little bit of ABBA from 1978. Take a Chance on Me, WPLK. And checking the roadways, we find disabled vehicles being cleared up that we had earlier this morning. But right now we've got a I-95 northbound vehicle crash at mile marker 325. No roadblocks are reported, though. And something else up on State Road 21 at Goldhead Branch State Park Road in Keystone. There's no roadblock up there either. And that's about all we've got in our area. Everything is clear on 17 North to Gainesville. It's clear. And Ocala's clear. Out to the interstate, it's clear. So you're looking good, except that northbound incident on I-95 at mile marker 325.
1: Okay, and don't forget today is the day the Garden Club is presenting a program at the Little House in the Ravine Gardens.
0: Mm-hmm.
1: And you do not have to pay to get into the garden for this. And
0: but David space is limited,
1: yes,
0: though,
1: it
0: in
1: is.
0: That
1: David
0: little
1: Hughes,
0: house.
1: David Hughes will be presenting this. If you compost and do stuff like that, you really want to go do this because you can get your own fishing worms this way. And typically they're red wigglers. They take kitchen scraps and organic waste and make worm castings out of it, which makes great fertilizer and potted plants and all that. But when we were kids and my dad raised rabbits commercially, he would keep them under their pens. You have to put a board up or they'd crawl out. To keep things, the odor down and things cleaned up.
0: Yeah.
1: And I used to pay my sister a quarter to go pick one of the worms up. It's funny that I'm absolutely horrified of a snake, but I'll pick a worm up in a heartbeat and put it on a hook. It doesn't bother me. Don't get a snake close to me, though.
0: Yeah, me too.
1: I can walk on water over that. Move pretty quick.
0: Not walk, but run on water.
1: I watched a kid one night. Literally, we said, everybody pick your feet up. And when he saw what was coming, he went over a fire pit and never missed a stride. But we had probably a female rattler coming through, and she was just trying to get away. She was trying to stay out of the light.
0: Yeah.
1: And on the backside, and Bill happened to catch sight of her and said, y'all pick your feet up. She's headed to the wood pile.
0: Oh, wow.
1: Then they tore the wood pile apart trying to find her, and she was long gone by then, I'm sure.
0: All right.
1: By the time they got their nerve to get to do that.
0: All right. And it is we got about a minute before the news, and a little popcorn music here while we're talking. And let me see. We're doing the birthdays, 325-5800. You can call me and get your name on the birthday list. If you're celebrating or maybe want to embarrass somebody, we'll do it for you, okay? And we got some good birthdays, famous birthdays. Sam Neill from Jurassic Park would have been celebrating. Of course, he passed away
1: a few years ago. Didn't we just lose somebody from
0: Jurassic Park? Yeah. Sam Neill?
1: No.
0: He died away on...
1: Just in the last couple of months.
0: Yeah, well, 2026.
1: Well, you just said he died a couple years ago.
0: No, I meant a couple of weeks ago,
1: okay.
0: I think.
1: That's different than I'm going. Well, I thought somebody just died.
0: All right. Well, let's head to the news time, and then we'll do the morning show with Radio Red and Marsha. 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
2: NBC News Radio, I'm Michael Kastner. President Trump says his proposed $5,000 dividend checks for American adults will be a thing if Republicans maintain control of Congress after the midterm elections. Trump says the payments would be possible because the government is taking in large amounts of money, but he hasn't provided a detailed funding plan. The proposal could cost more than $1.2 trillion and would require congressional approval. The Senate reconvenes today, and it remains to be seen if Senator Mitch McConnell will also be returning to Capitol Hill. McConnell has been absent from the Senate since June when he was hospitalized following a fall and diagnosed with pneumonia. Nashville International Airport is another step closer to being renamed in honor of the late Dolly Parton. The Metropolitan Nashville Airport Authority Board of Commissioners voted unanimously on Friday to move forward with the plan. Michael Kastner, NBC News Radio.

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1: You can help determine how Orlando spends your money by attending today's City Council public hearing. The budget comes to almost $2 billion, and it includes money for dozens of first responders, road repairs, and improvements for pedestrians and bicyclists. You can give your input at the hearing, which starts at 5 p.m. at City Hall, before the millage rate is set and the budget is approved. And the city of Fort Lauderdale holding its second and final budget hearing tonight. If the property tax amendment goes through, the city will lose about $17 million in the 2027-28 fiscal year and another $30 million in the fiscal year after that. The budget takes effect October 1st. After 3 years, jury selection is expected to begin today for the trial of a Pinellas County doctor in the murder of a lawyer.
2: Prosecutors say plastic surgeon Tomas Kozowski murdered attorney Stephen Causey, who represented a client opposing Kozowski in a civil case. Causey's body has never been found, but the state says his blood was discovered on Kozowski's garage floor, in his car, and in the men's room at Causey's law firm. Kozowski is representing himself. The state is asking for the death penalty.
1: Gordon Bird reporting, and Governor DeSantis has signed another death warrant, this time for William Lee Thompson, who was convicted of the 1976 kidnapping, rape, torture, and murder of Sally Ivester in a North Miami Beach motel room. If the October 13th execution proceeds, it'll mark Florida's 17th death by lethal injection this year. Today's the final day for the public to weigh in on Florida's proposal to drop 4 mandatory school vaccines. State health officials are accepting public feedback through midnight tonight on a plan to make chickenpox, hepatitis B, influenza type B, and pneumococcal conjugate shots optional. Medical groups strongly oppose the rule change, formally requesting a state hearing. The Jaguars blew out the Browns 34-10 at home. Trevor Lawrence passed for 245 yards, 4 touchdowns. Jacksonville heads to Denver for week 2 with Florida's News. I'm Karen Curtis.
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6: A 50% chance of showers and thunderstorms, mainly in the afternoon. Otherwise, mostly sunny with a high near 93. Calm winds becoming northeast about 6 miles per hour, except higher amounts possible in the thunderstorm areas. And that's your weather for the Bass Capital area.
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6: All right. Just need a quick couple of quick reminders. Zay City Cruisers will be back on the road again for the 47th annual car show, September the 26th, which is a Saturday, at Putnam County Fairgrounds in East Palatka. Registration is 9 to 11. 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Cost of registration the day of the show is $25. 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Also, for further information, call Becky or Tapstone. 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Tap is at 305-1946. $100 award and trophy for a minimum of 10 club members are required. Classes, three classes, pre-1960, 1961 to 1990, 1991 to the present. So swap meet, raffles, food trucks, 35 trophies to be given out that day. And let's see, this one just got handed to me. St. John's vehicle crash, I-95 northbound marker 325, St. Augustine 756. No roadblocks at this time. Once again, a reminder about the Garden Club program that's going on today. It's kind of hard for me to describe this one. I know exactly what it is. It's using compost, kitchen scraps, organic waste into rich soil. It's worm casting. He's going to be talking about how to do that. I know about red wigglers because my dad had those, and it's great to grow. You know, when you want to go fishing, you can go dig in your own backyard and get your worms out. And then when you want to plant a new plant, you've got some great soil to put it in. And they have a lot of good uses. So he's going to talk about that. Admittance to the ravines is free for this. You have to tell them where they're going. It is limited space. So that's about the best I can tell you for that.
9: Okay, Palatka, time for our roving reporter, Marsha Lane, and the latest news.
6: Good morning.
10: Good morning to you. I was taking a little swig there of
6: water.
10: Water.
6: I have been known to take a swig of something else in here when I have bronchitis. And
10: well,
6: Deacon would be out sick, and it was the only way I could keep my voice going. And I just added to my hot tea.
10: Who was I talking to? Oh, last night, yes. And I found myself getting raspier and raspier.
6: Uh-huh.
10: I finally got smart enough to move and get get something to relieve it, but anyway, just one of those exciting things. I'll start off with this, kind of sad news for the community in Putnam County. Rusty Starr has died. He was the publisher of the Palatka Daily News once again. I think if you'd have called him a newspaper man, he would have been proud.
6: Yeah, he would have.
10: In fact, he came from a newspapering family. His dad was sort of the dean of, he used to say, the dean of reporters in Arkansas.
6: Little Rock, Arkansas. Something's going on. They just went by our place outside.
10: Oh, yeah, a little bit of, whoop, and there goes a policeman in the opposite direction. Somebody's going to get stopped. Oh, you went through a stop sign. Oh, that wasn't the brightest thing you might have done.
6: Mm.
10: Rusty would have appreciated that you stopped for a moment.
6: Moment to talk about the news.
10: What the news was. I saw one thing that said he was Rusty was born into journalism. He spent his career in, Arkansas, North Carolina, Alabama, and Florida. I think Florida, Palatka became his real home. He and his family, he became publisher of the Daily News in 1996 and then stayed in that role until 2013. There was some switching and swashing of ownership, not our current owner, but...
6: He hadn't even thought about it then.
10: No, well, probably not. Rusty had some health issues later. But he was very much involved all the time he was in. He believed in public service journalism, as they say. He was, among other things, the two-time president of the Rotary Club of Palatka. He had a, when he stepped away from the Daily News, he had medical problems, and he did stay connected to the newspaper and to the certainly to the community. Let's see, after this year, earlier this year, he came back to the Daily News at the request of owner Charlie Douglas, who wanted someone who was, I think, into the community, aware of it, who people knew also.
6: Somebody attached to it.
10: So the, and part of what he was doing was going to a more digital format. Many, many papers are. And Rusty was the, people knew him. And I think that makes a huge difference in transitioning and in being a part of the community. He was, I noticed a thing from the Rotary Club saying he understood the important role a local newspaper plays in telling the stories of a community and keeping people connected. He leaves behind a lasting legacy through the people he served, the stories he told, and the community he helped strengthen. I have not seen anything yet on
6: any arrangements yet.
10: Any arrangements, so we will let you know when we know. I had worked for Rusty
6: a while back.
10: Yeah, I was, trying to think, but I can't think of any.
6: I can't think of dates anymore.
10: He could smile when he did you in.
6: Yeah, my mother had that.
10: As any good boss can. Or when, I should say, when he made you stand up straight. Anyway, he will be missed. He was doing a lot to try and bring local flavor back to the newspaper and a lot more local news and telling more of the story, I think, than in past, maybe some of the past years. So I will miss that smile, and I will miss that little mustache.
6: Yeah, when he pops, he'd pop in here periodically.
10: Yes, he would. So
6: he will be missed by many, many people and leaves a family behind. I think he wrote a couple of books also that he was talking about
10: publishing.
6: Yes, he
10: did.
6: I don't know if he got them published or not.
10: Thank you. Yes, he did.
6: He did.
10: He was, I'm not sure. I was trying to think where I've seen them recently.
6: Just type it in, Rusty Star, and see what you
10: yeah,
6: get.
10: Yeah, you will.
6: Under books.
10: Yes. Amazon. Two R's on that star, by the way.
6: So, double star.
10: Double star, in many ways. So, as we say, he will be missed, and he will be, I think he...
6: Leaves a hole in the community.
10: Yes, and I think he had a lot of... goodwill toward Palatka and wanting things to be good for people here. So, as I said, he will
6: be missed.
10: Let's see.
6: That just came in the mail for you.
10: Oh, okay, thank you, because I don't recognize that even at all. Let's see. There is in St. Augustine since Saturday, that's been what's called a Florida Spectrum Alert. 16-year-old that's been missing. He is, this is the, September the 12th, Saturday. Benjamin Adcock, who was last seen in the 200 block of Whispering Woods Lane. Florida Department of Law Enforcement is involved. The community is involved. They were out, groups were out searching for him. He apparently walked away from his residence. He's been diagnosed with schizophrenia and autism. So a tough combination there. They know he crossed State Road 207 South around noon on Saturday. For a while, the search efforts have, well, I guess they still are focusing near the Epic Theater Plaza there.
6: Too bad the cameras don't still work.
10: This is the time
6: you'd use it.
10: This might be one of the instances.
6: Yeah.
10: They are meeting, according to the last thing I saw, there's a search party meeting at the theater parking lot this morning at 9 a.m. A lot of people have turned out to try and help with this. He may run away. He is, for instance, they were saying they have them more up to date one now, I think, but that he doesn't like having his picture taken, and you know, there's
6: they may catch him on somebody's security cameras.
10: Right. So, he is a white male, brown hair, brown eyes, 5'11", about 140 pounds. He was wearing a gray T-shirt with Damari on it, black shorts, flip-flops. Yes, just like any kid around. Mm-hmm. If you see him, please help out the sheriff's office. You can call them at 904-824-8304. Or you can call 911, or you can call the Florida Department of Law Enforcement's Missing Endangered Persons Information Clearinghouse. That's 1-888-356-4774. 888-356-4774. They are, as I said, have been on the alert now since Saturday. It's a long time for anybody to be out. And with the weather we've had, has it done a lot to make...
6: Yeah, I don't know how much rain they've had, but, you know, we've had thunderstorms and all of that going on.
10: Apparently, he also has worn his hair long, so...
6: Don't look for a crew cut.
10: But it might be short again. But if you will go to... the sheriff's office website, they can help you there because they do have pictures of him. As I said, just a heads up on that. And if you see something,
6: say something.
10: Please say something. This can be a tough time for a family, obviously. Let's see. Hang on just a minute. Why doesn't it instantly come up when you want it
6: well,
10: to?
6: Well, I wish I had the Jeopardy sound effect right now.
10: That's awfully nice of you. Thank you.
6: Yeah, just, you know, while the computer's thinking. Mine wasn't thinking very fast this morning.
10: Oh, yeah, for the one of those days. Okay, for the...
6: They didn't want Monday back either.
10: Let's see. The over in, let's see, Flagler County, fire rescue was called out for, as they described it, to a remote part of the county for an accident. A hunter.
6: Oh, I know about this one.
10: Yes, you do. Who fell out of a tree.
6: He was putting his tree stand up and had not tied it off yet.
10: As I said, they said very remote, which meant it's in hunting territory. It means, you know, there's not...
6: Nobody was with him.
10: And
6: he had to crawl, apparently had to crawl a ways to, I don't know, to get to a cell phone or to get cell reception.
10: Oh.
6: It's spotty in that area.
10: Wow.
6: So, one reason our boys don't let us get in a tree stand anymore. They've been kind of funny about that.
10: Certainly it pays to have someone with you.
6: Mm-hmm. He got another club member out to him, and they immediately called 911, and I imagine he had probably called 911, but they had to figure out that he was having, couldn't tell him where he was.
10: Oh, I guess not, right.
6: You know, here's my phone, pick up this signal.
10: See
6: you know,
10: what you can do with finding
6: You know, I got asked yesterday how he was, and I didn't know about it till yesterday.
10: Oh, for the, oh, so it happened Saturday?
6: Friday or Saturday, I'm not sure which. Then, well, I was told it happened Thursday. I don't know when it happened. They did not report it, apparently, on the website, our website.
10: Oh, for the...
6: So I don't know. Matter of fact, I haven't found it yet.
10: Well, that is... So just to...
6: He is not going to be happy on Saturday.
10: I wouldn't imagine so.
6: That would be when he would be sitting in said tree stand.
10: Because, of course, the...
6: Saturday opens archery season.
10: That's what I was going to ask you, which...
6: This is archery season, bows and crossbows.
10: So,
6: if it goes bang, it's not legal.
10: Good way to put it. Good way to put it. I'm sorry. But it is a good way to put it.
6: Mm-hmm.
10: Let's see. I did notice the... among other things, going on the, they are in the midst of issuing licenses for bear hunting.
6: Yes, I need to call and get mine in there.
10: Extraordinary number of people turning out to get those licenses.
6: And
10: it's a drawing, though.
6: It's a drawing, and what has happened in the past, you have to buy, you cost to put your name in the pot.
10: Right.
6: They had so many people buy them up that are not bear hunters, don't want bear hunters to hunt. They did not take quota last year. And it has been announced that they either take quota this year or that number goes on to next year's. Because we're beginning to have a minor... They just need to be thinned out a little bit. This is not... Don't go out and think it's a mass hunt because it's not.
10: The last year they said over 163,000 tickets were purchased. It's like a lottery.
6: It's like a lottery, yeah. Last year it was $5 a piece. I don't know what it is this year. I haven't looked.
10: Sierra Club Florida chapter has been really big at this, trying to stop.
6: Yeah, they bought a lot. They bought, put a lot of money in it.
10: It last year was the first in a decade, about?
6: Since 2016, I think.
10: Okay.
6: And the panhandle literally... kill so many up there that they had to shut off the whole state. So nothing was really taken out down here.
10: The now the and I understand the let's see, they got 52 of the bear people got 52 of the tickets last year. This year they're even offering hunters that they'll buy their tickets if they win. There were last year 172 tickets.
6: So my thing about it is they just had a bear walking through downtown Gatlinburg because they built all over their homes.
10: Their homes.
6: We're doing the same thing. And land will just hold. They roam. They have an area. I don't know what the range of that area is. But they roam. And when you start, I guess it's ingrained in them where they, you know, born or whatever. But mamas run young bears off when they have the next litter. And I say litter because everything I've got out there usually has two. But, and I watch them. I enjoy watching them. I enjoy getting pictures of them. But I do know it's like anything else you have to control.
10: Well, and that...
6: Not slaughter, but control. There's a big difference.
10: There is, and that's... I sometimes wonder if that's not part of the problem, is lack of understanding about there are pluses and minuses for both sides for this, but it's not like people sit down and calmly talk about it.
6: No, we tried to have a very calm conversation probably back in 16, and the area that we hunt in, they tried to tell us there were four bears in that whole area. And we all started dropping time-stamped pictures.
11: Oh, for the...
6: Over thousands of acres saying those four bears can't move this fast.
10: An excellent point on your part.
6: So, but they did, the last count they did was in 2016. They're supposed to do one last year, I think. And they claimed it only grew by 40 bears from 16 to 25. No.
10: I wasn't the world's best mathematician, you understand, but...
6: I don't know that if it's normal for them to have two cubs or not, but they seem to have two cubs where we are.
10: Well, and I have seen more pictures of two cubs than I can remember, and three cubs than I can remember in a long time. I don't know what that...
6: Bill used to have one where he hunted at one time. No, she always had three cubs.
10: Really, for the...
6: Mm-hmm.
10: Well, so, this is, you know,
6: I just want it to be done the right way.
10: And I think a lot of, that's exactly how a lot of hunters feel. And people who are really...
6: But when they go after your livestock, they go after your small dogs, your pets, kids, people. Don't, if you see a female that's got cubs, don't. With the capital D-O-N-T, don't get close because mama don't like it. And she's protecting those babies.
10: Well, she is, and I think people forget that, that this is a very...
6: All that mama bear stuff you see about women and their kids, will double that.
10: Good point. Good point.
6: Enjoy them. If you see them, just sit there and let them do their thing and then move on, but don't approach.
10: And I don't know why people find that so hard to understand.
6: It's kind of like the buffalo in Yellowstone. Why do they think they need to get up and try to touch them?
10: That one's always been somewhat beyond
6: me. I'm thinking, you know, they're ornery to begin with, and they don't want to be messed with. Keep your hands, stay away from them.
10: Well, I think part of it, of course, is that we have... seen so many things.
6: We've all watched too many Wild Kingdoms as kids.
10: Yeah, that's the way was what I was trying to go for. But the good point. Let's see. Since we're talking environmental a little, St. John's Riverkeeper, who is the leading advocacy group for the St. John's River. They're looking for someone to lead the organization. Lisa Reinemann, we had mentioned this, she's been the riverkeeper for the last 14 years. She, in this summer, announced she was stepping down spring of 2027. She'll continue until then and help make the transition. Third person to lead in the role, I believe it is. She's been there since 2012, so... Jimmy Orth is the executive director for the Riverkeeper Association. It's a person who advocates for the river and part of it is just getting people to understand more about the river, about the environment, about the science involved in it, and PR, communications, that sort of thing. So,
6: we should find somebody to get rid of a derelict boat.
10: We do have a few of those, don't we?
6: We got one laying on its side right now.
10: Imagine that.
6: Yeah.
10: Sorry. I guess I wasn't very
6: Every
10: nice.
6: Time I go by it, it upsets me. I'm sorry. And no, it's not in the channel, so it's not, you know. But still, it drives me crazy.
10: Well...
6: Think of the money those things cost, and to see one laying on its side.
10: I know. I have to admit, I have problems. Only because you wonder what.
6: It's got to be too shallow there for it to totally go under. Is there anything I can figure?
10: Maybe that's it. You know, maybe that is it for the.
6: If you hadn't eaten Spalaka, look on the right hand side.
10: We promise you can't miss it.
6: No.
10: Let's see. Oh, yes. All right. That was one environmental. Recently in a kerfuffle.
6: You got your word in.
10: I got my word in. In Palatka, regarding city staff, the city attorney, they were talking, this, by the way, the city is still short money.
6: Oh.
10: Isn't that a charming thought? Anyway, we're in the middle of budget season. They have to get this turned in. They approved the first round, so the city commission. I think part of it is when you're talking $4 and $5 million, the sheer, and the, you recognize this can't have happened in 1 year.
6: It didn't.
10: But anyway, they were talking, well, what do we do, you know, several weeks ago, and the city attorney, who is Jane West, had made a comment to the effect of, you know, maybe I should think about quitting or something like that. Well, the next thing they know, her resignation is being accepted. I'm not sure she knew she was resigning.
6: I heard she just said, I'm going to take a couple things out of my office, and it was her plants while she went on vacation.
10: And well, that's what, so the question, of course, she's out of the city, I mean, out of the office now, but the question is, was she legally, they did not give her a chance to speak.
6: That seems to be their...
10: they had not given Marcia Curry, the past...
6: manager.
10: City manager, a chance to speak when they got rid of her. And of course, West. So now it's sort of flapping in the breeze. Anyway, she is now... it's been announced by the Florida Defenders of the Environment that she is going to be their new executive director. West has a reputation as an environmental attorney, and she's been involved in it for a number of years. So, in fact, I saw somewhere it's almost 30 years. So, I mean, you know, she has the background. I have also heard, the press release that was sent out said, I am deeply honored to serve as FDLE's executive director. I'm excited to fulfill the directive and legacy that Marjorie Harris Carr challenged us to meet in becoming better stewards in Florida, Florida's wild places that are under constant threat. Of course, Marjorie Carr was the senior spokeswoman for the environmental movement and certainly had a lot to do with saving...
6: A lot of Florida.
10: West does have a great deal of expertise in... what do they call it? Public interest environmental... and land use. Plus, she's been involved in litigation, all that. It will be interesting to see where that goes. She is still a resident of Palatka, and she is still president of the Bar Association here in Putnam County. So she now has some ties here that she did not have before. I was also kind of interested. She's staying in the environmental thing. I think she liked, when she moved to Palatka, part of what it was, she liked the area, and she had lived in more over towards St. Augustine, the beach area.
6: She likes more the rural.
10: Yeah, so let's see. Hang on just a minute. Oh, yes. Probably if you go 16 and 13, you want to know the Florida Department of Transportation is, they're on, this is part of the First Coast Expressway's Shands Bridge. You didn't think it was going to affect you, but oh, are you wrong? There will be delays at the intersection of 16 and 13 from today through Friday.
6: Nobody ever thought they'd have to pay a toll to get over that bridge either.
10: Well, there's that too. They're putting the concrete beams are coming on site. So they're going to have to temporarily close the intersection to let the delivery trucks navigate. We're not even talking the bridge, baby. We're just talking getting the beams.
6: Oh, the pilings aren't even all the way across yet.
10: Yeah, so they said it looks like between noon and 3 p.m. Such a slow time for use of the bridge.
6: Actually, it probably is some of the slowest time for the bridge.
10: Well, at least you're not talking people coming in or people leaving, except you're talking people trying to get across town.
6: Yeah, no shortcut.
10: They suggest alternative routes. You can probably, if you go to my FDOT, it is the spot to go. It'll at least get you.
6: Well, I think it puts you back over the bridge in Palatka and back up, or you have to get up to 295 and get across the bridge up there.
10: One way or the other, it should be interesting. Anyway, a little bit of what's going on. Hope you have a good Monday. Do remember it's supposed to be pretty humid.
6: It's going to be typical September day.
10: That, folks, is her nice way of saying, who knows, anything goes. Look,
6: the weather changes in Florida by the hour, and if you've been here long enough, you know that.
10: You already knew that. Why are you even,
6: So, and my husband, I kind of got a bet going. He's got about two more days on it, and I think he's going to win it. We're about to get into mid-September, and it's a good chance is when you will see some changes in the weather. Just subtle little changes. Acorns are beginning to fall, which is a sign of fall. So we'll see what happens.
10: Well, that is a good point. By the way, before I forget, I did want to make your day. First Trader Joe's is planning to come to St. Johns County.
6: I don't know about that one.
10: Oh, that's a... upscale... retail center, food... But where they're talking about putting it is at International Golf Parkway.
6: Just what they need. One more thing out there.
10: They're also going to bring in Olive Garden, Longhorn Steakhouse, Hobby Lobby, Cheddar's, Scratch Kitchen, and Floor and Decor.
6: That must be going down where the World Golf stuff was on that side.
10: Yeah, I think so for the... Okay. Anyway, it should be interesting.
6: Oh, yeah, always fun. All right. We're going to check on some Southern Nights, yeah.

Little Glen Campbell and Southern Nights. Oh, no. 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And we're going to do something before birthdays. 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All right, now we're back on track. Okay, it's time to do birthdays. And kicking it off, we're going to say happy birthday to our 46th Governor of the state of Florida, Mr. Ron DeSantis. Born in Jacksonville 48 years ago. And he was served in the Navy. He was a JAG, the Judge Advocate General's Corps. And he became a state representative from Florida and went on to become governor. And he's going to be wrapping it up before the election comes this November. And let me see, somebody else. Oh, Oliver Stone, the director. Now, this I learned a lot about Oliver Stone during my research here. He was a director that did a lot of Vietnam dramas. He did Platoon, Born on 4th of July, and he also served in Vietnam between in 67 to 68, and was wounded twice. Got a Purple Heart and Oak Leaf, the Oak Leaf Award for being wounded twice. But he's celebrating a big birthday today. He also did Wall Street, The Doors, the documentary about The Doors, and JFK and Nixon, two motion pictures about presidents, and another one that's kind of hard for me to watch. It's Natural Born Killers, kind of a really dark movie. Andrew Lincoln, the actor, he is Rick on The Walking Dead. And also, let me see, Robert Prevost from Chicago. He is the Pope. That's right, Pope Leo the XIV, first American-born Pope, elected after the death of Pope Francis. Adam Lambert, Lizzie McGuire series and the Lizzie McGuire movie. He was Gordo Gordon. And Robert Wisdom, he... let me see. He was the drug king in Prison Break, motion picture Prison Break. And also he was in Barbershop number 2. And Faith Ford, she was Corky Sherwood on Murphy Brown. And those that have left the planet, a guy that we just lost a few weeks ago, Sam Neill. He was in Jurassic Park and also The Hunt for Red October and The Piano. And Margaret Sanger, she was the birth control, she was one of the forces behind the birth control pill. And also she was the founder of, one of the founders of Planned Parenthood. And a guy that we grew up watching on TV, the Lone Ranger, Clayton Moore, would have been celebrating a birthday today. And second base for the New York Yankees, spent his entire time in the Major League Baseball as a second baseman for the Yankees. Then went on to become a manager of the Padres. He was in the Hall of Fame and also became a sportscaster. Jerry Coleman was his name. So happy birthday to Jerry Coleman.
And let me see, moving on to music birthdays, we find Mae Axton was born today, and she was known as the Queen of Country Music. She wrote over 200

0: get so lonely, baby, well, they're so lonely. They'll be so lonely, they could die.
1: All right, I guess her biggest claim to fame, maybe in her mind, I'm talking about May Boren Axton, who wrote that song with Elvis. She gave birth to Hoyt Axton, her loving son, who also was quite a songwriter in his own right. And anyway, okay, also celebrating today, getting our music birthdays together. Pete Agnew, the Scottish hard rock group Nazareth, who had that song Love Hurts, but we just don't have time for it today because we got a couple of other biggies coming up. John Bowser Bauman of Sha Na Na was born on this day in 1947. And Lynyrd Skynyrd, fans would know these two names, Steve Gaines and Ed King. Now, Steve Gaines was a guitarist with Lynyrd Skynyrd, who was the on Sweet Home Alabama and Freebird. And he and his sister Cassie Gaines, who had spent quite a bit of time here in Palatka, they were lost in that plane crash with Ronnie Van Sant when he passed away when he was 28 in that plane crash. And also Ed King, who was a guitarist for the psychedelic rock band the Strawberry Alarm Clock, but then became a bassist for Lynyrd Skynyrd from 72 to 75 and then 87 to 96. He passed away at the age of 68 in his home in Nashville. And of course they were the two of the guitarists

tonight, a little tribute to Ed King and Steve Gaines of Lynyrd Skynyrd there with Free Bird. And that's birthdays for today. We'll do it again tomorrow, right?

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1: NBC News Radio, I'm Michael Kastner. Lawmakers are reconvening on Capitol Hill this morning, 3 months after Kentucky Senator Mitch McConnell was hospitalized after reportedly falling at his Washington, D.C. residence. He hasn't been seen in public since, and no one from the senator's office has shared any information since early August. House Speaker Mike Johnson says President Trump's proposal to send $5,000 dividend checks, a creative idea. Johnson appeared on CNN's State of the Union after Trump said the money would be sent if Republicans keep the House and Senate following the midterm elections. Johnson acknowledged that the president would need Congress to act to go forward. Dolly Parton's first posthumous song is out. It's called Bound to Ride, and it's featured on the upcoming Stanley Brothers tribute album, Where the Soul Never Dies, celebrating 80 years of the Stanley Brothers. Michael Kastner, NBC News Radio.
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3: A search is on for suspects after a 43-year-old man is hospitalized with severe cuts following a suspected machete attack in Miami. Fire rescue officials treated the man Saturday. They say he had deep lacerations and was in critical condition. A Polk County boy is back home after he was found alone in the middle of a street. A state trooper found an 8-year-old Saturday morning in Lakeland on Kathleen Road. Lakeland police took custody of the boy, later saying the child left home without permission and no charges are expected. The Tampa Bay area has more than 100 cases of locally transmitted dengue fever this year.
4: Dengue fever shows up in returning tropical travelers and mosquitoes tap them to spread the illness. Dr. Evelyn Wong with Orlando Health Bayfront Hospital in St. Petersburg says stomach pain, breathing issues, or trouble keeping food down may signal a trip to the doctor.
5: If somebody who has dengue is confused or extra drowsy or not acting like themselves, that can be really dangerous.
4: Dengue also affects blood clotting. Wong says only 1 out of 4 people infected actually get symptoms. Gordon Bird, St. Petersburg.
3: A hostile breakup lands a 23-year-old man behind bars in Miami. Garrett Whitney's accused of creating an OnlyFans online account, posting nude photos of his ex-girlfriend and making death threats. Miami Judge Mindy Glazer set bonds totaling more than $45,000.
6: No contact with the victim through social media or other electronic means. You must stay at least 500 feet away from the victim.
3: Whitney also facing several drug charges. The Jacksonville Jaguars were victorious in their opening week, beating Cleveland 34-10. The Bucs lost to the Bengals 33-27. And Miami fell to Las Vegas 27-13. With Florida's news, I'm Chris Trankman.
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9: A 50% chance of showers and thunderstorms, mainly in the afternoon. Otherwise, mostly sunny with a high near 93. Calm winds becoming northeast about 6 miles per hour, except higher amounts possible in the thunderstorm areas. And that's your weather for the Bass Capital area.
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11: And that would be me. Welcome to Swap Shop Land here on your favorite radio station, 905. And we're looking for some calls, 325-5800. Now, don't leave me hanging. Okay, give me a call if you want to get rid of some things, and we'll put you on the air and try to help you out. But if there's no calls, there's no show. So we'll go through the mailbag while we're waiting on some calls. We've got a couple of collectible automobiles here. A 1925 Ford T-Bucket, and it's got a V60 flathead V8 motor in it. Those old flatheads are, they're so good. Oh, man, they'll last forever. And it is running and runs good. It's red in color. Now, he changed it over to a 12-volt system. He's moved the battery to the trunk. And all the lights work, brakes are great, removable steering wheel, a two-seater. It's got a three-speed manual transmission, and he's looking for $8,000 for it. Also a 1988 Ford Mustang GT with a 5.0 engine. Everything in the engine is new. It's got a 650 Holley carb, an aluminum radiator, a five-speed transmission, new alternator, a three-quarter street cam, street and race cam, double timing chain, a new water pump. It's bored 30 over, and it's got a new distributor, new Edelbrock intake on it, new brakes all around, and a four-inch rise hood. And he's got an extra kill switch under the dash. He's looking for $6,800 out of it, $6,800. And he also has a 1978 Camaro drag car with a 400 Pontiac engine in it. It runs good. All tires and everything works. Needs some floors that he has on hand. You just got to put them in. And if you'd like more information, call Terry at 904-501-8816. That's 904-501-8816 for information. Let's take our first call. Good morning. You're on Swap Shop.
12: Yeah. I have a grill gazebo. It's a metal frame. It's in the box. It's got a canvas top, and it's about 5x8. And I want $50 or trade for a decent bicycle.
11: All right. Now, it's a grill gazebo. It's a 5x8. And you want...
12: I'm pretty sure it is, yeah.
11: Yeah, it's new in the box.
12: New in the box.
11: Okay.
12: I want $50 or trade for a bicycle.
11: All right. For a bicycle. Okay. And what is your phone number?
12: It's 904-820-7669.
11: Okay. Was there anything else you wanted?
12: No, that's it. And I'm in Satsuma.
11: Okay. All right. Down Satsuma. All right. 904-820-7669. Very good. All right. Thank you. All right. You have a great day. Bye-bye. All right, and we got another call waiting here. Let's see what's going on. And good morning, you're on Swap Shop.
13: Yes, I have a almost brand new Cadet lawnmower with a steering wheel and all that. I probably used it a half a dozen times, but I can't mow the lawn anymore. My heart's given out. Anyway, I paid $2,500. I'm asking $1,500 or best offer. And my number is 386-346-8287. This is Paul.
11: Okay, Paul. That's 386-346-8287. And it's a Cub That's Cadet right. riding mower. And,
13: yeah, 42-inch.
11: 42-inch. Okay. All right, buddy. $1,500 the best offer. Okay.
13: Yep.
11: Sounds good. Okay. Thank you. Bye-bye now. All right. And lines are open again. Oh, we still got another call waiting. Good morning. You're on Swap Shop. Hello. You're on Swap Shop.
10: You're coming in very low at this end. Okay, good morning. How
11: Sorry about that, but you're loud and clear. What do you got?
10: Okay, I'll start off with a want. I'm looking for an electric, because mine is acting up, an electric leaf vacuum for outside. The one I have is McCulloch. It looks like a regular vacuum cleaner, but it's the vacuuming up leaves on the sidewalk. So if anybody has an electric leaf vacuum that they want to get rid of, give me a call. We'll talk. What am I selling? 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It's a 12-volt cordless drill with a keyless chuck, and it comes with one battery and one charger, and it's in excellent condition, and it's good for light-duty work. They call it a drill driver.
11: Mm-hmm, right.
10: Like to get $10 for that with a nice soft case. 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
11: All right, 904-377-1611. 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
10: Correct.
11: All right, my friend, thank you. You have a great day. And the lines are open again, 325-5800. You can call us right now and get into Swap Shop. We've got a wrought iron wine rack that'll hold 27 bottles for $20. Also a handmade dome bird cage for $35. And a garden seed planter with seed wheels. Now, this thing is a walk-behind unit. It's got a wheel on it. Bless you. Bless you again. Oh, Lord. It's got a wheel on it that has got spokes that pokes holes in the ground so you can plant your seeds in there. And he wants $50 for it. Also, a 5-gallon galvanized gas can that's very clean for $25. And two large galvanized farm funnels, $10 each. And a vintage Stanley miter box with the saw. It's the model number 116. I guess that's an antique for $35. And that number, 386-546-5965. We'll be right back.
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11: 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All right. And I want to remind you that the Seventh-day Adventist Church over on South Palm Avenue at 325 South Palm Avenue has a clothing giveaway every Thursday from 10 a.m. to 2 p.m., and they also accept donations. They're running a little bit slack, from what I understand, on large men's clothes. So if you've got anything that you're planning to donate, you can drop by the South or Seventh-day Adventist Church over on Palm Avenue next to the funeral home. Every Thursday they do this from 10 a.m. till 2 p.m. All right, you got another call waiting, and let's see what's happening. Good morning. You're on Swap Shop.
16: Hey, good morning. I've got a Ingersoll Rand. It's a vertical stand-up air compressor. It's very large. It has about a 50-gallon tank. This could be used for an industrial type.
11: Mm-hmm, yeah.
16: You cannot move it around. It's not on wheels. It's stand up. It's about probably 5.5, maybe even 6 feet tall.
11: Wow.
16: The tank mm-hmm. is a 50-gallon tank.
11: Right.
16: And the compressor is good. The switches are good, the pulleys and the belts are good, but the motor is not good. The motor has to be replaced. It's a 220-volt air compressor. Works very fine. It would do any kind of sandblasting, any kind of industrial mm-hmm. work, even at your house if you had a place right. outside to put it.
11: Sure, it'd be in good a garage. In a garage, yeah.
16: Yeah. Mm-hmm. But anyway, I've priced these motors the big box stores around don't carry the motors. You have to order those, but they go from, depending, this is a 5-horse motor and a single phase, 220 volt, but they go from, if you ordered one, from $150 to $250. But if you spent that money for a motor, you'd have an excellent running air compressor.
11: All right. How much you want for it?
16: I want $75. Actually, this the tank alone would make a great barbecue grill. A lot of people would use these big tanks like this to cut them in half and make barbecue grills out of them.
11: Really?
16: But anyway, like I said, with it's all in good shape. It's been undercover. But for $75, I don't think you can beat it anywhere, even just in one of the tanks. But, the motor, like I said, you could buy a motor for, like I said, $150 to $250 and have a nice air compressor again.
11: All right.
16: But I upgraded mine, so anyway, I'm ready to get rid of this.
11: Right. 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
16: That's correct.
11: 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I appreciate you calling. You have yourself a great day. All right. Bye-bye.
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11: All right.
16: Bye-bye.
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11: All right, we got another call waiting, and let's see what's happening. Good morning, you're on Swap Shop.
18: Hey, good morning, George. How are you, buddy?
11: Good. How are you, sir?
18: Good. I'm looking for a place to rent. 2 bedrooms or 3 and 2 bathrooms in the surrounding Palatka area. It's in a country garden. I don't want to live in Palatka. And my phone number, we're both retired, me and my buddy. We're older guys. And when Social Security said a check is there every month. until Trump takes care of that. Anyway, my number is 386-237-2235.
11: That's 386-237-2235, and you're looking to rent a 2 to 3 bedroom, 2 bath place in the Palatka
18: Correct.
11: Area. All right.
18: Around Palatka. Yes, sir.
11: All right.
18: Thank you. I hope I get a call. Have a great day.
11: I hope
18: day.
11: So. You too, sir. Bye-bye now. All right. And we got another call waiting. All right. Let's take this call, see what's going on. Good morning. You're on Swap Shop.
19: Yes. Hello.
11: Hello.
19: My name's Jerry. I live here in Palatka, and I have a bed frame. It's for a full-size bed. It's a black metal bed frame. It's still in the box, never been opened, and I'd like to get $40 for it.
11: All right. New in the box. And you want $40 for it?
19: Yes.
11: Okay.
19: And I have... I have a bench grinder. It's a dual wheel bench grinder. Lights above each wheel. It's brand new. It's only been used a few times. I still have the box. It's very nice. And I'll take $30 for it.
11: All right.
19: And it's a very good deal for $30.
11: Sure. Okay. Anything else?
19: I have a very nice Charm Glow freestanding stove heater, gas or propane. It's black iron. It's classic old looking with the curved legs, black little curved legs.
11: Mm-hmm.
19: The front is semi-curved. It's a smooth top. It'll heat an entire house. It has the automatic thermostat on it. And it's really, really, very nice, like I said. And it doesn't get hot on top. And you can put it right on carpet.
11: Wow.
19: That's where I had it. And the floor doesn't get hot in front of it.
11: Mm-hmm.
19: And you can put your hand on top of it. And
11: wow.
19: It's not hot. But yet, it blows out heat like it has a thermostat set
11: mm-hmm.
19: from 1 to 9. And I've never had it past 1.5.
11: Wow.
19: That's how much heat this thing throws out.
11: And how much you want for it?
19: Well, I'd like to get $400. But to be honest with you, I just like to have somebody have it, so I'm going to put it at $350.
11: Okay.
19: You really have to see it to appreciate it. It's very nice looking.
11: All right. So $350.
19: Yeah.
11: And what is your number?
19: Okay, my number is 856-305-5019.
11: All right. 856.
19: It's a local number right here in Palatka.
11: Yeah.
19: It's just my cell phone.
11: 856-305-5019.
19: Correct.
11: Okay. Very good. Thank you, sir. You have a wonderful
19: yes, sir.
11: Afternoon.
19: Thank you.
11: All right. Bye-bye now. All right. And we've got one more commercial, Mary. Well, actually 60 seconds. Of commercials, and we'll be right back to wrap it up.
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11: All right, very good. All right. And that's going to wrap it up. No more calls, please. 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

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Please take time, come visit our wonderful community and see the beauty for yourself. 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
4: NBC News Radio, I'm Michael Kastner. President Trump is back at the White House after wrapping up a two-day visit to Ireland. He sparked controversy over the weekend when he said in Dublin he would love to see a united Ireland and thinks it's going to happen eventually. Then on Sunday, he doubled down on his proposed $5,000 dividend checks for American adults if Republicans maintain control of Congress after the midterm elections. Some Republicans have raised concerns about the cost and potential impact on inflation. Republican Congressman Tom Tiffany of Wisconsin is recovering after he suffered minor injuries when a small plane he was in had to make an emergency landing Saturday night. Tiffany posted on X that the plane lost power while approaching the Wausau downtown airport.
5: No magic is stronger than sisterhood.
4: Practical Magic 2 is number one at the box office. That ends the six-week reign of Spider-Man, Brand New Day. Michael Kastner, NBC News Radio.
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7: The pain at the pump continues. Gas spiking to over $4 in Central Florida. In Orlando, the Tampa, St. Pete, Clearwater area, gallon of regular is $4.14. That's up 31 cents from a week ago. AAA blames tensions in the Middle East causing oil prices to surge. The Florida Housing Finance Corporation is meeting at 10 o'clock this morning in Tallahassee to review $54 million in tax-exempt housing bonds. The proposed funding targets key multifamily affordable housing developments across the area, including the Carisbrook Terrace, and Harwick Place in Sanford, Magnolia Gardens in Daytona Beach, and Highland Creek in Polk County. Orlando's holding the first of two budget hearings this evening. The $1.88 billion budget for the new fiscal year includes money for 44 additional police officers and firefighters. City's also taking steps for the loss of up to $35 million in potential revenue in the next fiscal year if Amendment 3 passes. The final budget hearing is September 28th. The city of Fort Lauderdale expected to adopt its budget tonight.
8: The $1.3 billion budget is balanced and keeps the millage rate the same as it's been for the past 20 years. Commissioner Steve Glassman says,
9: if this passes in January of 2027, we're going to have to start working on a budget that's going to cut about a $17 million from what we have now.
8: He says it'll cut another $30 million the fiscal year after that. Wendy Grossman, Miami.
7: An annual solemn tradition in Tallahassee today.
10: Families and police from around the state gathering today for the annual Florida Missing Children's Day ceremony, along with remembering victims. It's also about honoring the dedicated officers who help find kids and teaching about abduction safety.
11: Tell them to run. Tell them to scream. If somebody approaches them, either if they have a weapon.
10: Jimmy Rice Center Director Mark Young says Jimmy froze when Juan Carlos Chavez pointed a gun at him as he got off his school bus in the Redland in 1995. Coinciding with today's ceremony, police trailing dogs and their handlers are training in Tallahassee. Eric Rodriguez, Miami.
7: With Florida's News, I'm Natalie Rodriguez.
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14: A 50% chance of showers and thunderstorms, mainly in the afternoon. Otherwise, mostly sunny with a high near 93. Calm winds becoming northeast about 6 miles per hour, except higher amounts possible in the thunderstorm areas. And that's your weather for the Bass Capital area.

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1: Everyone was there, from a TV cop to a soap opera diva to an Oscar-winning song to a groundbreaking rock-rap music duet. 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Hello, everyone. I am Mark Blumenthal, the host of the Top 20 Countdown every Saturday morning on this station. 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

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I'm here reminding you that we're there to help you with your horticulture needs, whether it's coming in for our free pH testing of your soil or having us tell you what to do about those pests in the garden. 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
1: A 50% chance of showers and thunderstorms, mainly in the afternoon. Otherwise, mostly sunny with a high near 93. Calm winds becoming northeast about 6 miles per hour, except higher amounts possible in the thunderstorm areas. And that's your weather for the Bass Capital area.
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1: NBC News Radio, I'm Michael Kastner. House Speaker Mike Johnson says President Trump's proposed $5,000 dividend checks are a creative idea. Johnson appeared on CNN's State of the Union after Trump said the money will be sent if Republicans keep the House and Senate following the midterm elections. There are estimates that it could cost over $1.2 trillion. President Trump says he's dropping tariffs on Irish whiskey after his weekend visit to Ireland. He made the announcement on Sunday during the trophy presentation of the Irish Open. It's being held at his golf course in Doonbeg. The Emmy Awards are set for tonight. Heading into the big event, the final season of HBO Max's Hacks leads the comedy field with 24 nominations.
2: Kelly Kilpatrick thinks I'm gay and you're my secret wife, so we have to spend the weekend pretending to be lesbian lovers so I can get that Carol Burnett jumpsuit.
3: What?
1: On the drama side, The Pitt landed the most nominations with 25. Michael Kastner, NBC News Radio.
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5: You can help determine how Orlando spends your money by attending today's City Council public hearing. The budget comes to almost $2 billion, and it includes money for dozens of first responders, road repairs, and improvements for pedestrians and bicyclists. You can give your input at the hearing, which starts at 5 p.m. at City Hall, before the millage rate is set and the budget is approved. And the city of Fort Lauderdale holding its second and final budget hearing tonight. If the property tax amendment goes through, the city will lose about $17 million in the 2027-28 fiscal year and another $30 million in the fiscal year after that. The budget takes effect October 1st. After 3 years, jury selection is expected to begin today for the trial of a Pinellas County doctor in the murder of a lawyer.
6: Prosecutors say plastic surgeon Tomas Kozowski murdered attorney Stephen Causey, who represented a client opposing Kozowski in a civil case. Causey's body has never been found, but the state says his blood was discovered on Kozowski's garage floor, in his car, and in the men's room at Causey's law firm. Kozowski is representing himself. The state is asking for the death penalty.
5: Gordon Bird reporting, and Governor DeSantis has signed another death warrant, this time for William Lee Thompson, who was convicted of the 1976 kidnapping, rape, torture, and murder of Sally Ivester in a North Miami Beach motel room. If the October 13th execution proceeds, it'll mark Florida's 17th death by lethal injection this year. Today's the final day for the public to weigh in on Florida's proposal to drop four mandatory school vaccines. State health officials are accepting public feedback through midnight tonight on a plan to make chickenpox, hepatitis B, influenza type B, and pneumococcal conjugate shots optional. Medical groups strongly oppose the rule change, formally requesting a state hearing. The Jaguars blew out the Browns 34-10 at home. Trevor Lawrence passed for 245 yards, four touchdowns. Jacksonville heads to Denver for week two. With Florida's News, I'm Karen Curtis.
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10: A 50% chance of showers and thunderstorms, mainly in the afternoon. Otherwise, mostly sunny with a high near 93. Calm winds becoming northeast about 6 miles per hour, except higher amounts possible in the thunderstorm areas. And that's your weather for the Bass Capital area.

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0: This is Jeannie Oakwood from ARC Animal Rescue and Crescent City, reminding you to please spay and neuter your dogs and cats and vaccinating. 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
1: A 50% chance of showers and thunderstorms, mainly in the afternoon. Otherwise, mostly sunny with a high near 93. Calm winds becoming northeast about 6 miles per hour, except higher amounts possible in the thunderstorm areas. And that's your weather for the Bass Capital area.
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3: As a youngster, Lonnie was always in trouble. The curious kid couldn't stop taking apart his toys to see how they worked. His mom finally got him to stop, but Lonnie remained curious. Years later, he got a cool job as a scientist. Lonnie's love of mechanics kept him tinkering at his laboratory bench till late at night. That's when he created a high-pressure nozzle, deciding it would make a great water toy. At first, no toy companies were interested, so he took another shot, this time building a complete prototype, and it sold instantly. The name of his creation? It's one you know. It's called the Super Soaker, now the world's most popular squirt gun. Though it wasn't his aim, Lonnie Johnson found a way to soak up a real fortune. With the Success Journal, I'm Chris Whitting.
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8: This is Luke Mutchie from the local Edward Jones office in Palatka with your weekly market update. Last week, we saw the market take a tumble with all three indexes falling. The NASDAQ dropped 0.7%, the S&P dropped 0.8%, and the Dow dropped a whopping 1.6%. The CPI inflation report came in hot as it rose 0.3%, the largest month-to-month increase since April. There is now a 90% chance of a September rate hike. Oil prices briefly topped $100 a barrel, which kept markets on edge last week. Strong corporate profits still support the case for stocks, but be ready for a bumpy ride leading up to the midterm elections. This has been Luke Mutchie with the Edward Jones office of Luke Mutchie and Ryan Adams with your weekly market update. If you have any questions or want more information, give our office a call at 386-325-9072.

0: A 50% chance of showers and thunderstorms, mainly in the afternoon. Otherwise, mostly sunny with a high near 93. Calm winds becoming northeast about 6 miles per hour, except higher amounts possible in the thunderstorm areas. And that's your weather for the Bass Capital area.
1: Good afternoon, and thanks for joining us for Cancer Talk with Dr. K. And now, joining us in the studio, Dr. Anand Kuravilla from the Cancer Center of Putnam. We're talking with Dr. Anand Kuravilla with Kuravilla Oncology, and I'm Mary Mackie Connor, Associé. And of course, this is Cancer Talk with Dr. K. We do this every week, and today we're going to be talking about cancer, but maybe something a little different. Here we go.
2: Hey, all. Hope everybody's having a lovely day and a better day ahead of you, better than what it has been. So, I wanted to dwell on treatment of skin cancers around the face. And what prompted me to do this, the last patient I saw today was a gentleman who has never, I'm not even sure whether he's had a skin cancer before, but he went to his ENT surgeon with a spot on his nose, and that was biopsied, and he was told by the surgeon that if it was cancer, he would recommend Mohs surgery, and then he heard a little about what that involved, and then this person did his own research and saw that radiation was an option, and his wife called and made an appointment, and so I saw them this evening. And so what it turned out he had was a squamous cell cancer carcinoma of the nose. So usually skin cancers can be basal cell or squamous cell, rarely lymphomas. His wife actually years ago had been referred to me by a podiatrist because she had a lesion under her thumb toenail, and that turned out to be a melanoma. And the I sent her to sent her to Mayo Clinic, where it was removed, and then she didn't need any further treatment. But she remembered that encounter, which is why she told her husband, "If you're going to talk about radiation, you may want to check out this guy, right?" So that kind of reminded me about how little, knowledge or awareness, both lay people and doctors have about the role of radiation for skin cancers. So a skin cancer in the nose or around the eyelid or on the ear or on the scalp, ideally, preferably treated with radiation. Why is that? Well, because if you operate, you're either going to have a cosmetic defect, and even the world's best plastic surgery won't hide. Or, in addition, you may have a functional defect. What do I mean by that? If you have a skin cancer, basal cell on the eyelid, if you operate on it, sure, you can cut it out, but then you're left with a scar with the best plastic surgery, you're still left with a scar and your lid will never close. So that's a functional problem, right? Cosmetic is if they chop off a bit of your ear or you have extensive Mohs surgery requiring several reconstruction, may or may not require several. So that, to me, is uncalled for because both radiation or surgery have equivalent cure rates. Now, Mohs surgery is done with an operating microscope done by the dermatologist or some ENT surgeons, and they will look under the microscope while they're operating and actually identify cancer cells and remove them one by one and then inspect the area under the slide, make sure that all the cancer's gone, and if not, go back in and take a little more and a little more and a little more till they reach pay dirt, which is no cancer, right? So the challenge with all that is sometimes they go quite wide because they don't know, they'll stop when the cancer stops, right? Or they end up going deep. And that happened to our mutual friend, right? They went deep and created a hole in his nose. And he called me from the dermatologist's office saying, hey, I should have listened to you. I should have had radiation. So I said, what's going on? So he said, there's a hole. So he's sitting in the dermatologist's chair. So I said, send me a picture. And there indeed was a hole about 3 or 4 millimeters where you could see into his nose. I said, it's now too late for, you got to finish with the plan. And he had a few more operations. Nose was fixed, but it didn't look quite perfect, right? And the other day I was sitting at a Putnam First meeting, golf meeting, and before the meeting started, some of us stalwarts, friends of ours, were comparing notes about their escapades with skin cancer surgery on the nose. So I didn't say a word, and they were saying that mine is bigger than yours kind of thing. And they both had quite a lot of surgeries, and it looked reasonably good. But if they had had radiation, it would have looked perfect, right? So I didn't say a word because they'd already done the deed. So it's interesting how people don't have a clue. Anyways.
1: Okay. Of course, I have a couple of questions. first of all, we mentioned Mohs, and I think we need to explain what exactly that is.
2: Yeah. So I think, I always tell people, if you have a skin cancer away from those critical areas of the nose, eyelid, ear, scalp, Mohs surgery is perfectly good. Why? Because you don't have to worry about the appearance, nor do you have to worry about the function. And what it is as opposed to a normal surgery, the surgeon blindly removes the cancer by plain old using his eyes and feel. In Mohs surgery, they're actually using a operating microscope. It is actually looking at the where he's going to cut and actually identify cancer cells and then remove them and then look again and keep doing so till they completely cleared the area, right? The challenge is what we don't know is how far under the skin surface is the cancer going. Right, so sometimes Mohs surgeries will start, and I'm exaggerating, will start at 8 in the morning, and the patient is under the knife till 5 in the evening because they are painstakingly doing so. Right now, what I've said is a rarity. I don't think that's the common end story. But many patients, it's several hours. It's not a quickie. But it works. So in areas where, and the nice thing about it is, yes, it may take all day, but it's done in a day. Radiation, you have to come to the cancer center every day for 6.5 weeks. So if I had something in an area which is not going to cause a functional issue, right? Because the nose is kind of delicate. Look at your nose in the mirror. You got this flared thing in this each side. It looks like a 810 Warthog plane, right? The, I don't know what an 810 looks like, but it looks kind of like an aeroplane's face, right? And then you have the tip of the nose, the sides of the nose. So all those areas, and that's delicate cartilage, some of that. And
3: not a lot of flesh.
2: And not a lot of flesh. So you start cutting cartilage, you have lost the shape, right? Now you can try and bring tissue from elsewhere, but you're not bringing cartilage back. Cartilage is fairly bloodless, and it's difficult to get cartilage to take, right? And skin cancers, a basal cell cancer, for instance, never goes deeper than 4 millimeters. So 4 millimeters, if you can think of a centimeter, how wide that is, and like the of your fingernail, let's say, right? The length of your fingernail is probably a little under a centimeter. That fellow is probably a centimeter, right? And half of that is how deep it goes. So you're left with a hole, and when you, that's what happened to our friend, right? There was no tissue there. There's no 4 or 5 millimeters of tissue. So they kept going deep, deep, deep, and suddenly, oops, they got entered the nose, right? That's no fun. So the good thing about basal cell cancers is they don't typically spread. So if you deal with it locally, with surgery or radiation, you've got it. So to answer your question, that's what most surgery is. You're removing cell by cell, looking and identifying the cells with operating microscope, and stopping when you think you've got it all, right? And it's pretty, very effective. The other type of surgery, when you go to a general surgeon, is they'll take a chunk out and leave you with a divot. But that's not done microscopically. That's done by sheer visual and tactile feeling, right? And the surgeons are pretty good at it. But then they will get that checked under the microscope in the laboratory. And if the margins aren't clear, in other words, the pathologist says, hey, we see the edge of the cancer in the specimen you sent us. That means, Baba, you got some left in the patient. So you go back and take an additional margin, it is called. That goes to the lab. And so they're the runner, literally, between the operating room and the pathologist in the laboratory checking these things out, right?
1: Okay, so what I'm hearing is, if it is a skin cancer, and most of the time I think when I think of skin cancer, I think of going to the dermatologist and cutting it out. So I guess on other parts of the body, other than the face, is that because of the time with radiation, I guess is what you're saying, is the difference.
2: Yeah, so the other area I didn't bring it up is in older folks, if you get skin cancers below the knee, and there the vascularity is poor because of age, right? And those surgeries don't heal well. That's another area where radiation is preferred. But so 99% of the time, I repeat, 99 out of 100, the cancers are in places where surgery is fine. It's these locations where you may want to ask the dermatologist, can you send me to your friendly radiation oncologist to get his or her opinion?
3: And those places are
2: the nose, the ear, the eyelids in particular, and the scalp.
1: So just because I don't think I knew that. I think most people would think, go to the dermatologist and they cut those skin cancers out. So, well, lately we've been having tremendous heat and sunshine, etc. Still, they're saying that having sunscreen is the best defense against these cancers.
2: Right. Use sunscreen and use, you know, summer clothes or hats to avoid the direct sun beating on your face, head, body, right? This is not the time of the years for men to be walking around shirtless in on a beach, right? If you want to do that, you better frequently put a lot of creams. So, you know, you have these patients who will tell you they live in the dermatologist's office to get this burnt out and that cut off. And that generally works. So I must say that I want to make a point that dermatologists do a great job, right? Whether they burn, put lotion on it, or cut it out, they do a great job, and it's important you go, if you're prone to getting these thingamies, get your primary doctor or find a friendly dermatologist to check you out periodically. Because those people who are fair-skinned and older, who had a misguided youth and spent a lot of time in the sun, they know what I'm talking about. They are constantly getting checked, particularly in the areas of the body that they can't see, right? And dermatologists do a fine job. It's except in these particular locations around the face, which is best to inquire about radiation therapy as an option.
1: Now, I know I don't know if they do it as much. I don't think I've seen people do it as much, but there used to be some sort of, whenever you had skin cancer on your face, you'd have to do these creams that would sunburn you or burn them off. Do they still do that?
2: Yes, they do that for precancerous lesions. So some of my staff members, fair-skinned young ladies, will come back occasionally looking all red and blotchy. And I said, what the heck happened to you? And then they have put the cream on. And that works, right? That kind of, when it's a tiny skin lesion that's beginning to misbehave, putting those kind of creams literally burn it off. And it's a good thing.
1: Okay, so precautions against skin cancer these days include making sure you wear a hat, sunscreen, as much clothing, so avoid it as much as possible.
2: That's right. So that's enough about skin cancer. So I guess the lesson is, if you have a query, like these people took it upon themselves. Now, this gentleman is an intelligent, smart guy. He's a layperson. He used to work for FPL in some shape or form. And he basically, and his wife, spent the weekend reading about it, went to the doctor's office today, got the pathology report, and they came straight, made a beeline. They called my office and said, hey, can we come? And so that's why I saw them as the last patient, right?
1: So we know that us older folks have problems with the skin cancer because we, as you said, did not know some of the things when we were younger. In fact, we probably did everything wrong, put on baby oil to get a deeper tan. But these days, the next generation coming through, are we doing better? Are we watching out for the skin cancers and using the sunscreen?
2: It's interesting you should say that. So when I walked into the station today, I was telling Mary, you know, I read this article this morning about, are cancers in general increasing? So to answer your question, people are definitely more aware, right? Everybody knows to use sunscreen. Everybody knows you shouldn't be getting direct sunlight. Everybody knows you should probably wear a hat. Now, sometimes it's not fun to do that. So I have patients who are young ladies who are in the middle of their breast cancer treatment, and then they shyly ask me, is it okay if I go to the beach, right? So then I kind of tell them, yep, by all means go to the beach, but wear a what do you call that round neck shirt? Like
3: what is that called?
2: Anyway,
3: blocks the sun.
2: So wear a cotton round neck shirt, and you can wear your bikini, go for it, but cover it with the shirt. So I'm no fun.
3: And that's forever.
1: And that's forever. Oh, wait. I got to...
2: So then they ask, for how long? I said, forever. Right? Because when you get radiation treatment for a patient with breast cancer, that breast is getting several weeks of radiation, right? We stop after a certain dose, which we believe is what is required to

0: and now you've stopped at tolerance, and now you're adding injury, right? And you will pay for it. So it's not that you can't go to the beach, but definitely you cannot be going to a topless beach or that sort of thing.
1: You're just no fun anymore. Okay, now we said it, breast cancer. How about radiation treatments in general? Do you have to avoid the sun?
0: Yeah, but generally you don't, the answer is yes, you should avoid the sun, but generally it is
1: not areas that are
0: exposed.
1: Alrighty, so skin cancer, I think we've talked about this before. When you go to your primary care physician once a year or whenever you have your checkup, you should always ask them to do a once-over and look out, because there's a lot of places you can't see.
0: Right. So it's a good practice to make an appointment with your dermatologist. So in Palakka, we have Dr. Paley, who's been here forever. He comes a couple of times a week. And in my office, nothing to do with my practice, we have another dermatology group from, what's the name of the place, Orange Park, who have come two Fridays a month. And their people are quite capable of screening. So get into the habit of, once you're over, 35 years old or 40 years old, to make an appointment routinely with a dermatologist. We just had a 21-year-old, I think I told you about this youngster, who lived in Elkton, who developed, Elkton is in St. John's County, who developed a freckle-like lesion on his shoulder blade that his mom spotted it and had it removed. Turned out to be a melanoma. And then they found he had a baseball in that armpit on that side, full of cancer. So he lives in St. John's by I-95, works in World Golf Village, and none of the St. John's doctors take his insurance. So he would come every day for 6.5 weeks with his mom bringing him, because I don't even think the kid could drive. Or maybe he could drive or didn't have his own car. And your mom would bring him. And we were talking about this. So this is not a person we could assist through the Putnam First, because he does not live in Putnam County. But the point is, a 21-year-old ended up having a life-threatening, serious melanoma, right? And it was picked up because mom was vigilant and dragged his butt to a surgeon who could remove it and said, oops. And so that's why when I started saying age 40, I think people need to realize any skin lesion that changes, grows bigger, color changes, bleeds, irregular borders, darkens, anything weird happens to it, that needs to be checked out, right? And your primary care doctor or any physician, right? The lady I talked about today, who's had the melanoma under her toenail, there was nothing there turning purple, or, right? That was hidden by the toenail. And it's called a subungual. Ungual is horses are called ungulates, right? And I think the horse's hooves are their nails, if I'm not mistaken, right? So, little nails are called, so subungual meaning under the nail bed. So there you have a melanoma, which is hiding under the nail, right?
1: Did she see it?
0: So I think she had a swelling and pain, went to the podiatrist, and he found it, and he biopsied it, and sent it to me.
1: I was going to say, if you could see it under the nail, that'd be one thing, but things like that. So it seems like melanomas in general are kind of sneaky. And by the time that they're misbehaving, you have a problem.
0: Yes, definitely. I was just talking to a dear friend over the phone, and I can't discuss who he was. Everybody knows him.

0: He's been relentlessly being attacked by melanoma, and but the good news for melanoma, really, what is revolutionary is after. So melanomas always need surgery, always need surgery. Melanomas generally, radiation is not a good deal, right? For this youngster, there was no option. They had to remove out of the baseball in his armpit that had about 25 lymph nodes, and they were all had cancer in it. So, and they were definitely had melanoma lymph nodes left in his armpit. No more surgery was possible. So we did radiation. But there is immunotherapy nowadays that really does remarkable things for melanomas and actually potentially can cure them. And they may recur, but you can use other immunotherapy agents to put them back into remission. So this is a real, I would say over the last 10 years, has developed into a great, exciting frontier.
1: Now, does the immunotherapy come after you do surgery and radiation, or is this before?
0: Right. So for melanoma, it is all, remember, I started by saying melanomas always need surgery, right? Radiation is, but even in the face, you don't do radiation for a melanoma, right? That needs not cute Mohs surgery. That needs serious surgery, which really removes a significant amount of the area, and that is followed by immunotherapy, right? So there are different types of immunotherapy drugs out there, and sometimes for certain throat cancers, squamous cell cancers, we find that newer immunotherapy drugs have completely put us upside down in a good way. And patients who've, I'm treating a patient right now who came with a big tumor in the throat. It was a squamous cell cancer. She had immunotherapy at surgery. Almost all the cancer had disappeared. She's getting postoperative radiation and will probably continue on immunotherapy, but that reduced the extent of surgery, reduces the extent of radiation, and actually has a good chance for cure, I think, which is a good thing nowadays.
1: All right, we're coming to the end of the program here again, and we've been talking about melanomas and skin cancer and treatments and the use of radiation to combat that. So, Dr. Anand Kurbelu, you get to give me all the details, where you located, phone numbers, all the good stuff.
0: So we're by the hospital, that's HCA Florida Putnam. 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We're also the home for the Putnam First Cancer Fund, and that number, if you need assistance, is 386-972-7323.
1: And thank you again for joining us today. We've been talking with Dr. Anand Kuruvilla from Kuruvilla Oncology and the Cancer Center of Putnam. And again, phone numbers are 386-326-7900, 326-313-0777. And Putnam First Cancer Fund, also, you can call that number, and that's located at Kuruvilla Oncology. 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We'll see you again next week.
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3: NBC News Radio, I'm Michael Kastner. The Northeast saw heavy rain yesterday. Travel was impacted in states like Connecticut, New Jersey, and New York. Some water rescues were conducted in coastal Connecticut and in parts of New Jersey. President Trump is back in Washington after his weekend trip to Ireland. He sparked some controversy on Saturday when he said in Dublin he would love to see a united Ireland and thinks it's going to happen eventually. Then on Sunday, he doubled down on his proposed $5,000 dividend checks for American adults if Republicans maintain control of Congress after the midterms. The investigation into the death of actress Hayden Panettiere is expanding into L.A. More from Daniel Martindale.
4: ABC News reports investigators in both Los Angeles and South Carolina are focusing on drugs. The report says investigators are looking into what drugs may have played a role in her death and where the drugs came from. Panettiere died in Greenville, South Carolina on August 16th.
3: Michael Kastner, NBC News Radio.
2: This is Florida News Now.
5: Dengue fever is on the rise in Florida with more than 36 new cases confirmed the first week of September. The CDC says in all, there are 208 cases, 73 locally acquired and 135 travel-related. Anna Small tells News Channel 8 her mother died on her 80th birthday after becoming reinfected with dengue.
6: Who would know that it would be so serious?
5: Health officials warn residents to avoid mosquito bites as several Florida counties remain under mosquito-borne illness alerts or advisories. A somber day in Tallahassee.
7: The annual Florida Missing Children's Day ceremony taking place this morning, calling attention to those currently missing and reflecting on those whose bodies were eventually found. Jimmy Rice Center Director Mark Young says canine trailing teams from around the state are celebrated for their successes.
8: Handlers and the dogs are up there doing additional accreditation and learning new stuff.
7: Young reminds parents to teach kids to scream and run from approaching strangers, even if they have a gun or knife. 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
5: The 2026 hurricane season officially has broken the modern record for longest stretch without a hurricane, extending past September 11th with empty maps. Meteorologists credit a super El Nino and a massive plume of Saharan dust for choking out potential storm development. However, the National Hurricane Center is monitoring a disturbance in the Atlantic for potential development later this week. National Weather Service meteorologist Will Yolrich, speaking with Fox 35 after a couple was two of three people struck by lightning in Central Florida within a week.
9: Every cloud-to-ground lightning strike is capable of injuring or killing someone.
5: Claire and Aaron Walenga were struck on West Orange Trail, with both suffering serious head injuries after first responders and bystanders rushed to help.
10: They were struck by lightning.
5: He was blue. 20-year-old Matthew Jenkins was also fatally struck by lightning last week while walking on a trail in Celebration. With Florida's News, I'm Karen Prince.
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13: A 50% chance of showers and thunderstorms, mainly in the afternoon. Otherwise, mostly sunny with a high near 93. Calm winds becoming northeast about 6 miles per hour, except higher amounts possible in the thunderstorm areas. And that's your weather for the Bass Capital area.

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1: A 50% chance of showers and thunderstorms, mainly in the afternoon. Otherwise, mostly sunny with a high near 93. Calm winds becoming northeast about 6 miles per hour, except higher amounts possible in the thunderstorm areas. And that's your weather for the Bass Capital area.
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1: NBC News Radio. I'm Chris Caraccio.
2: President Trump is defending the AI industry. In a Truth Social post this morning, he said the only control or guardrails that AI needs is a strong and smart, high IQ president, and the USA has that in spades. He went on to say there is a sick conspiracy going on against AI and data centers, and the only one that is happy about it is China. His comments come as some have expressed major concerns about AI advancement, including Anthropic CEO Dario Amende and House Minority Leader Hakeem Jeffries. Last week, a former Anthropic researcher claimed the people building AI earnestly believed that it could kill us all by the end of the decade. Severe storms are set to take aim at the Midwest this week. The main threat is expected to be heavy rain, damaging wind gusts, and possible tornadoes. Starting today, a level 3 out of 4 flash flood threat is covering parts of central Iowa. Meantime, a corridor stretching from Wisconsin to Nebraska is under a level 2 out of 5 severe storm threat.
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3: This is Florida News Now.
4: Governor DeSantis is skeptical about calls by leaders in artificial intelligence to slow down development of AI. Speaking in Lakeland, the governor says AI companies may be angling for cover in case their business model implodes.
5: That somehow they're too big to fail, and then they would seek to get a bailout from the federal government. That would be catastrophic to do that.
4: DeSantis says the call for controlling the growth of AI may be an attempt at regulatory capture, in other words, locking in existing players and freezing out competition. He says Florida has struck the right tone in seeking to rein in AI excesses without telling companies how to run their businesses. Witness testimony underway in the trial of Tomas Kozowski in Pinellas County. He's representing himself in court, accused of murdering a lawyer representing an opponent in a civil case 3 years ago. Meantime, jury selection is underway in the Lake County trial of a woman accused of killing an elderly couple in 2022. And a long-awaited death penalty murder case finally set for trial in Miami. 58-year-old Jorge Barahona is charged with the 2011 death of his adoptive daughter Nubia and abuse of her twin brother. Prosecutor Laura Adams objected to the judge setting a February 15th trial date next year.
6: Said it's going to mean basically that I would have December and January to put together a case that I know it's very old. I'm not the original prosecutor, as I know the board is aware. These are not the original defense attorneys.
4: Miami Judge Andrea Wolfson compromising, setting the trial date for March 15th. Another convicted killer set to die. Governor DeSantis signing a death warrant Friday for William Thompson, convicted of kidnapping and torturing a woman to death in Miami 50 years ago. His execution set for October 13th, Florida's 17th this year. The National Hurricane Center monitoring a new tropical trough about 1,000 miles east-southeast of Bermuda. Forecasters say the season overall will stay quiet. With Florida's news, I'm Gordon Bird.
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13: A 50% chance of showers and thunderstorms, mainly in the afternoon. Otherwise, mostly sunny with a high near 93. Calm winds becoming northeast about 6 miles per hour, except higher amounts possible in the thunderstorm areas. And that's your weather for the Bass Capital area.

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1: 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I am Mark Blumenthal, the host of the Top 20 Countdown every Saturday morning on this station. 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
2: 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So viva Las Vegas, viva Las Vegas. 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Oh, there's blackjack and poker and the roulette wheel, a fortune won and lost on every deal. All

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I'm gonna have me some fun. 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Lady luck, please let the dice stay hot. 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Viva Las Vegas.

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1: A 50% chance of showers and thunderstorms, mainly in the afternoon. Otherwise, mostly sunny with a high near 93. Calm winds becoming northeast about 6 miles per hour, except higher amounts possible in the thunderstorm areas. And that's your weather for the Bass Capital area.
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0: 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A fish fry will be going on for the Pineland Lodge, number 86 F&A&M. 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
1: NBC News Radio. I'm Chris Caraccio. Questions still surround Mitch McConnell's attendance as members return to the U.S. Senate. Lawmakers are reconvening on Capitol Hill this morning, 3 months after McConnell was hospitalized after reportedly falling at his Washington, D.C. home. He hasn't been seen in public since, with representatives from his office saying he spent time at a physical rehabilitation center before being discharged on August 6th. Earlier in the month, fellow Kentucky Republican lawmaker Congressman James Comer said he expected McConnell to be returning to the Senate today. Nobody from the senator's office has shared any information since early August. Kennedy Center officials say the Performing Arts Complex could close as early as tomorrow because of serious financial problems. The Washington Post reports the center's board is considering a shutdown after warning that keeping the main building open could pose safety risks following a recent ceiling collapse. The board says the center is facing possible bankruptcy and needs additional funding to remain open. I'm Chris Caraccio, NBC News Radio.
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3: Four people miraculously survive a crane collapse on Brickell Bay Drive between Southeast 12th and 13th Streets.
4: Calling it a remarkable day, Miami Fire Rescue Chief Robert Hevia says the 47-year-old crane operator jumped out. Two workers trapped in a construction box were cut out, and a female driver who saw the crane swaying put her BMW in reverse and jumped out of the back as the crane hit her hood. He says he spoke to the woman as she was being transported to Mercy Hospital with minor injuries.
5: Count your blessings. God was watching over you today.
4: Portions of Brickell Bay Drive will be closed for hours as they deal with a fuel spill and cleanup. Wendy Grossman, Miami.
3: 3.5 years after the murder of Pinellas attorney Stephen Cozy, trial is underway for the man accused of killing him. Tomas Kosowski is acting as his own defense attorney and has asked for a bench trial, meaning there's no jury and Judge Joseph Ballone will decide everything. In her opening statement, Assistant State Attorney Alexandra Spadaro told the judge there is proof beyond a reasonable doubt that Kosowski was responsible.
6: You will be convinced that his death was caused by Tomas Kosowski. And you will be convinced beyond a reasonable doubt that there is an enormous amount of planning and premeditation in order for Dr. Kosowski to get the job done.
3: Prosecutors say Kosowski was in a legal dispute with Stephen Cozy's law firm and killed him when Cozy went to the bathroom in his Largo law office. Spadaro says there's every likelihood that Cozy's body was placed in a dumpster in the Everglades. It has never been recovered. Florida State University officials have confirmed the firing of Vice President and Athletic Director Michael Alford effective immediately. FSU President Richard McCullough in a statement says Alford was dismissed without cause. Associate Director Bruce Warwick will fill the post for the time being while a search for a permanent AD gets underway. With Florida's news, I'm Reed Shepherd.
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9: A 50% chance of showers and thunderstorms, mainly in the afternoon. Otherwise, mostly sunny with a high near 93. Calm winds becoming northeast about 6 miles per hour, except higher amounts possible in the thunderstorm areas. And that's your weather for the Bass Capital area.

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2: 4 months ago, Rusty Starr returned to the Palatka Daily News to once again become publisher. At his first meeting with staff, Starr told them, quote, "I love newspapers. Newspapers are changing, but the foundation of the things that I love is still there." Newspaper owner Charlie Douglas said the hiring of Starr was an effort to position the newspaper for long-term success. Starr, 71, was working on that vision before his untimely death this weekend. On Monday, as word got out about Starr's death, it was obvious people thought of the veteran newspaper man with affection and had looked forward to his return to the newspaper world. He came by it naturally. His father was in the news business for years in Arkansas and was the dean of reporters there for many years. Rusty Starr spent his career in newsrooms in Arkansas, North Carolina, Alabama, and Florida. He was publisher of the Palatka Daily News from 1996 to 2013. Medical issues caused him to step down, but Starr remained connected to the area and to the community, and he and his wife continued to live in the area. Through the years, both on the newspaper and off, he remained a cheerleader for Putnam County. During his years in Palatka, he filled a number of roles, including serving 2 terms as president of the Rotary Club of Palatka, where he was a longtime member. After his first retirement, he continued doing one of the things he loved best, writing, including publishing several books of fiction. He also remained an active part of the community, and in the 4 months he got to serve as publisher once again, Rusty Starr became a familiar presence. It wasn't unusual to see him walk down St. John's Avenue with a smile on his face and stopping and talking to people he knew and people he was eager to meet. Rusty Starr always understood the value of community and connections and the difference a local newspaper can make. General arrangements will be announced. As people in St. John's County gathered this morning to again search for a missing 16-year-old boy with autism, they learned he had been found safe, and they discovered it at the same time Benjamin Addick's mother and St. John's County Sheriff Rob Hardwick were updated on the search efforts. Hardwick later shared that before the news conference, a group of volunteer searchers, along with deputies and the teen's mother, had gathered to pray. She said she credited that with her son's safe recovery. Hardwick thanked both volunteers and the media for their help in getting out the word about the missing youth. On Saturday, the 16-year-old left his home in Whispering Woods Lane around noon and was first spotted at a nearby Circle K. A Florida Missing Child Spectrum Alert was issued for Benjamin, who has autism and schizophrenia. He is the oldest of 5 siblings. Video did show him crossing State Road 207 heading south just after noon on Saturday, and a woman reported seeing him in the area between 1 and 2 p.m. Saturday. There was an unconfirmed sighting around 8:30 p.m., but no one had reported seeing Benjamin, and the St. Johns County Sheriff's Office set up a command center at the Epic Theater Plaza parking lot. The search continued on Sunday, and volunteers were gathering around 9 a.m. this morning to hear instructions on how best to help find Benjamin. That's when they got the good news that he had been found safe. Upcoming traffic shift on State Road 16 near International Golf Parkway has been announced by St. John's County officials. That's part of the work on a major road widening project. It's expected to begin around October the 1st with eastbound traffic shifting onto newly constructed lanes along a quarter-mile section of State Road 16 between the AutoZone driveway and 7-Eleven. This is part of this State Road 16 widening project that's adding 2 travel lanes from International Golf Parkway to just beyond County Road 2209. Officials say the improvements will increase traffic flow and mobility. Construction on the widening project began July the 26th, 2025. The project is currently about 70% completed. This is Marsha Lane, your roving reporter.
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0: Hi, this is Tammy from Ride Solution here in Palatka. I'm excited to announce we have resumed our normal service for the Palatka City bus route. Mondays, Wednesdays, and Fridays from 7:15 a.m. to 5:15 p.m. Tuesdays and Thursdays are our half days from 7:15 a.m. to 12:15 p.m. We are looking for CDL and non-CDL drivers to apply at the Palatka train station located at 220 North 11th Street in Palatka.
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1: A 50% chance of showers and thunderstorms, mainly in the afternoon. Otherwise, mostly sunny with a high near 93. Calm winds becoming northeast about 6 miles per hour, except higher amounts possible in the thunderstorm areas. And that's your weather for the Bass Capital area.
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1: NBC News Radio. I'm Chris Caraccio. President Trump is defending the AI industry. In a Truth Social post this morning, he said the only control or guardrails that AI needs is a strong and smart, high IQ president, and the USA has that in spades. He went on to say, there is a sick conspiracy going on against AI and data centers, and the only one that is happy about it is China. His comments come as some have expressed major concerns about AI advancement, including Anthropic CEO Dario Amendé and House Minority Leader Hakeem Jeffries. Severe storms are set to take aim at the Midwest this week. The main threat is expected to be heavy rain, damaging wind gusts, and possible tornadoes. Starting today, a level 3 out of 4 flash flood threat is covering parts of central Iowa. Fashion designer to the stars Bob Mackie has passed away at the age of 87. His death was announced today on Instagram. He outfitted legendary artists like Cher and Diana Ross. I'm Chris Caraccio, NBC News Radio.
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3: Four people miraculously survive a crane collapse on Brickell Bay Drive between Southeast 12th and 13th Streets.
4: Calling it a remarkable day, Miami Fire Rescue Chief Robert Hevia says the 47-year-old crane operator jumped out. Two workers trapped in a construction box were cut out, and a female driver who saw the crane swaying put her BMW in reverse and jumped out of the back as the crane hit her hood. He says he spoke to the woman as she was being transported to Mercy Hospital with minor injuries.
5: Count your blessings. God was watching over you today.
4: Portions of Brickell Bay Drive will be closed for hours as they deal with a fuel spill and cleanup. Wendy Grossman, Miami.
3: 3.5 years after the murder of Pinellas attorney Stephen Cozy, trial is underway for the man accused of killing him. Tomas Kosowski is acting as his own defense attorney and has asked for a bench trial, meaning there's no jury and Judge Joseph Ballone will decide everything. In her opening statement, Assistant State Attorney Alexandra Spadaro told the judge, there is proof beyond a reasonable doubt that Kosowski was responsible.
6: You will be convinced that his death was caused by Tomas Kosowski. And you will be convinced beyond a reasonable doubt that there is an enormous amount of planning and premeditation in order for Dr. Kosowski to get the job done.
3: Prosecutors say Kosowski was in a legal dispute with Stephen Cozy's law firm and killed him when Cozy went to the bathroom in his Largo law office. Spadaro says there's every likelihood that Cozy's body was placed in a dumpster in the Everglades. It has never been recovered. Florida State University officials have confirmed the firing of Vice President and Athletic Director Michael Alford effective immediately. FSU President Richard McCullough in a statement says Alford was dismissed without cause. Associate Director Bruce Warwick will fill the post for the time being while a search for a permanent AD gets underway. With Florida's news, I'm Reed Shepherd.
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10: A 50% chance of showers and thunderstorms, mainly in the afternoon. Otherwise, mostly sunny with a high near 93. Calm winds becoming northeast about 6 miles per hour, except higher amounts possible in the thunderstorm areas. And that's your weather for the Bass Capital area.

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2: 4 months ago, Rusty Starr returned to the Palatka Daily News to once again become publisher. At his first meeting with staff, Starr told them, quote, "I love newspapers. Newspapers are changing, but the foundation of the things that I love is still there." Newspaper owner Charlie Douglas said the hiring of Starr was an effort to position the newspaper for long-term success. Starr, 71, was working on that vision before his untimely death this weekend. On Monday, as word got out about Starr's death, it was obvious people thought of the veteran newspaper man with affection and had looked forward to his return to the newspaper world. He came by naturally. His father was in the news business for years in Arkansas and was the dean of reporters there for many years. Rusty Starr spent his career in newsrooms in Arkansas, North Carolina, Alabama, and Florida. He was publisher of the Palatka Daily News from 1996 to 2013. Medical issues caused him to step down, but Starr remained connected to the area and to the community, and he and his wife continued to live in the area. Through the years, both on the newspaper and off, he remained a cheerleader for Putnam County. During his years in Palatka, he filled a number of roles, including serving two terms as president of the Rotary Club of Palatka, where he was a longtime member. After his first retirement, he continued doing one of the things he loved best, writing, including publishing several books of fiction. He also remained an active part of the community, and in the 4 months he got to serve as publisher once again, Rusty Starr became a familiar presence. It wasn't unusual to see him walk down St. John's Avenue with a smile on his face and stopping and talking to people he knew and people he was eager to meet. Rusty Starr always understood the value of community and connections and the difference a local newspaper can make. General arrangements will be announced. As people in St. John's County gathered this morning to again search for a missing 16-year-old boy with autism, they learned he had been found safe, and they discovered it at the same time Benjamin Addick's mother and St. John's County Sheriff Rob Hardwick were updated on the search efforts. Hardwick later shared that before the news conference, a group of volunteer searchers, along with deputies and the teen's mother, had gathered to pray. She said she credited that with her son's safe recovery. Hardwick thanked both volunteers and the media for their help in getting out the word about the missing youth. On Saturday, the 16-year-old left his home in Whispering Woods Lane around noon and was first spotted at a nearby Circle K. A Florida Missing Child Spectrum Alert was issued for Benjamin, who has autism and schizophrenia. He is the oldest of five siblings. Video did show him crossing State Road 207 heading south just after noon on Saturday, and a woman reported seeing him in the area between 1 and 2 p.m. Saturday. There was an unconfirmed sighting around 8:30 p.m., but no one had reported seeing Benjamin, and the St. Johns County Sheriff's Office set up a command center at the Epic Theater Plaza parking lot. The search continued on Sunday, and volunteers were gathering around 9 a.m. this morning to hear instructions on how best to help find Benjamin. That's when they got the good news that he had been found safe. Upcoming traffic shift on State Road 16 near International Golf Parkway has been announced by St. John's County officials. That's part of the work on a major road widening project. It's expected to begin around October the 1st with eastbound traffic shifting onto newly constructed lanes along a quarter-mile section of State Road 16 between the AutoZone driveway and 7-Eleven. This is part of this State Road 16 widening project that's adding two travel lanes from International Golf Parkway to just beyond County Road 2209. Officials say the improvements will increase traffic flow and mobility. Construction on the widening project began July the 26th, 2025. The project is currently about 70% completed. This is Marsha Lane, your roving reporter.
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1: A 50% chance of showers and thunderstorms, mainly in the afternoon. Otherwise, mostly sunny with a high near 93. Calm winds becoming northeast about 6 miles per hour, except higher amounts possible in the thunderstorm areas. And that's your weather for the Bass Capital area.
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A 50% chance of showers and thunderstorms, mainly in the afternoon. Otherwise, mostly sunny with a high near 93. Calm winds becoming northeast about 6 miles per hour, except higher amounts possible in the thunderstorm areas. And that's your weather for the Bass Capital area.

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1: NBC News Radio. I'm Chris Caraggio.
2: There's still no word on Mitch McConnell's status as members return to the U.S. Senate. Lawmakers are reconvening today on Capitol Hill, 3 months after McConnell was hospitalized after reportedly falling at his Washington, D.C. home. He hasn't been seen in public since, with representatives from his office saying he spent time at a physical rehab center before being discharged on August 6th. Earlier in the month, fellow Kentucky Republican lawmaker Congressman James Comer said he expected McConnell to be returning to the Senate today. Severe storms are likely across the Midwest this week. The main threat is expected to be heavy rain, damaging wind gusts, and possible tornadoes. Starting today, a level 3 out of 4 flash flood threat is covering parts of central Iowa. Meanwhile, a corridor stretching from Wisconsin to Nebraska is under a level 2 out of 5 severe storm threat. As the week moves forward, major cities like Chicago, Milwaukee, Des Moines, and Omaha are expected to get hit hard until Thursday. I'm Chris Caraggio, NBC News Radio.
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4: It's being called a miracle, a crane collapse in Miami, four people surviving with few or no injuries. Miami Fire Rescue Chief Robert Hevia says the crane operator jumped out, two workers got cut out of a construction box, and a driver jumped out the back of her car as the crane slammed down on her hood.
5: Count your blessings. God was watching over you today because, you know, to be able to see the crane fall and pull the car in reverse and pop out of the back while the car is on fire, really incredible.
4: Right now, authorities are cleaning up on Brickell Bay Drive. Governor DeSantis says he hasn't seen the DHS Inspector General's report on Alligator Alcatraz. The governor says he was there for the construction and insists that Florida met and exceeded standards for the illegal immigrant detention facility.
6: It seems overkill to me. And they're like, well, you know, it's not required, but if we don't do it, they're gonna accuse us of mistreating them. I'm like, they're going to accuse you of that no matter what you do.
4: DeSantis says the facility in the Everglades helped the federal government detain and deport some 25,000 people in the country illegally. The DHS report found some immigrants at Alligator Alcatraz were detained in outdoor cages the size of telephone booths for an hour or more at a time. Governor DeSantis also weighed in on calls by leading artificial intelligence companies to slow down AI development. He says it may be a ploy by existing companies to use regulation to discourage potential competitors. A Kansas man faces serious charges. He's accused of posting anti-Semitic death threats against conservative commentator and Boca Raton resident Ben Shapiro. Court records say that the countdown to Yom Kippur from 29-year-old Corby Allen Struby is essentially a target, specifically referencing Shapiro's Jewish faith, and the posts threatened to kill Shapiro. They were made through a now-deleted X account. Investigators found probable cause to charge Struby with 23 counts of making written or electronic threats to kill or cause bodily harm. With Florida's news, I'm Gordon Bird.
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9: Take a look at this evening's weather forecast. 10% chance of showers and thunderstorms with partly cloudy skies. Low around 74 degrees with light and variable winds. Showers and thunderstorms likely for tomorrow at 60%. Mostly sunny skies otherwise with a high near 91. And breezy, light northeasterly winds increasing to 10 to 15 miles per hour in the morning. Winds could gust as high as 23 miles per hour. So chance of rain for tomorrow at 60%, 10% for tonight. Low tonight 74, high tomorrow 91 and breezy. And that's a look at your Bass Capital Radio weather.

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2: 4 months ago, Rusty Starr returned to the Palatka Daily News to once again become publisher. At his first meeting with staff, Starr told them, quote, "I love newspapers. Newspapers are changing, but the foundation of the things that I love is still there." Newspaper owner Charlie Douglas said the hiring of Starr was an effort to position the newspaper for long-term success. Starr, 71, was working on that vision before his untimely death this weekend. On Monday, as word got out about Starr's death, it was obvious people thought of the veteran newspaper man with affection and had looked forward to his return to the newspaper world. He came by naturally. His father was in the news business for years in Arkansas and was the dean of reporters there for many years. Rusty Starr spent his career in newsrooms in Arkansas, North Carolina, Alabama, and Florida. He was publisher of the Palatka Daily News from 1996 to 2013. Medical issues caused him to step down, but Starr remained connected to the area and to the community, and he and his wife continued to live in the area. Through the years, both on the newspaper and off, he remained a cheerleader for Putnam County. During his years in Palatka, he filled a number of roles, including serving two terms as president of the Rotary Club of Palatka, where he was a longtime member. After his first retirement, he continued doing one of the things he loved best, writing, including publishing several books of fiction. He also remained an active part of the community, and in the 4 months he got to serve as publisher once again, Rusty Starr became a familiar presence. It wasn't unusual to see him walk down St. John's Avenue with a smile on his face and stopping and talking to people he knew and people he was eager to meet. Rusty Starr always understood the value of community and connections and the difference a local newspaper can make. General arrangements will be announced. As people in St. John's County gathered this morning to again search for a missing 16-year-old boy with autism, they learned he had been found safe, and they discovered it at the same time Benjamin Addick's mother and St. John's County Sheriff Rob Hardwick were updated on the search efforts. Hardwick later shared that before the news conference, a group of volunteer searchers, along with deputies and the teen's mother, had gathered to pray. She said she credited that with her son's safe recovery. Hardwick thanked both volunteers and the media for their help in getting out the word about the missing youth. On Saturday, the 16-year-old left his home in Whispering Woods Lane around noon and was first spotted at a nearby Circle K. A Florida Missing Child Spectrum Alert was issued for Benjamin, who has autism and schizophrenia. He is the oldest of five siblings. Video did show him crossing State Road 207 heading south just after noon on Saturday, and a woman reported seeing him in the area between 1 and 2 p.m. Saturday. There was an unconfirmed sighting around 8:30 p.m., but no one had reported seeing Benjamin, and the St. John's County Sheriff's Office set up a command center at the Epic Theater Plaza parking lot. The search continued on Sunday, and volunteers were gathering around 9 a.m. this morning to hear instructions on how best to help find Benjamin. That's when they got the good news that he had been found safe. Upcoming traffic shift on State Road 16 near International Golf Parkway has been announced by St. John's County officials. That's part of the work on a major road widening project. It's expected to begin around October the 1st with eastbound traffic shifting onto newly constructed lanes along a quarter-mile section of State Road 16 between the AutoZone driveway and 7-Eleven. This is part of this State Road 16 widening project that's adding two travel lanes from International Golf Parkway to just beyond County Road 2209. Officials say the improvements will increase traffic flow and mobility. Construction on the widening project began July the 26, 2025. The project is currently about 70% completed. This is Marsha Lane, your roving reporter.
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And that cigarette you're smoking, I'm scaring you to death.

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0: 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Take a look at this evening's weather forecast. 10% chance of showers and thunderstorms with partly cloudy skies. Low around 74 degrees with light and variable winds. Showers and thunderstorms likely for tomorrow at 60%. Mostly sunny skies otherwise with a high near 91. And breezy, light northeasterly winds increasing to 10 to 15 miles per hour in the morning. Winds could gust as high as 23 miles per hour. So chance of rain for tomorrow at 60%, 10% for tonight. Low tonight 74, high tomorrow 91 and breezy. And that's a look at your Bass Capital Radio weather.
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0: 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I'm Chris Caraccio.
1: President Trump says, quote, "The only control or guardrails that AI needs is a strong and smart, high IQ president, and the USA has that in spades." He went on to say in the post on Truth Social that there's a sick conspiracy going on against AI and data centers, and the only one that's happy about it is China. Mitch McConnell has yet to make an appearance on Capitol Hill as members have returned to the Senate. Lawmakers are reconvening today on Capitol Hill, 3 months after McConnell was hospitalized after reportedly falling at his Washington, D.C. residence. He has not been seen in public since, with representatives from his office saying he spent time at a physical rehab center before being discharged on August 6th. Politico reports McConnell's staff has told some Senate Republicans that he will be back Wednesday to help advance a farm-related bill. Earlier in the month, fellow Kentucky Republican lawmaker Congressman James Comer said he expected McConnell to be returning to the Senate today. I'm Chris Caraccio, NBC News Radio.
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3: It's being called a miracle, a crane collapse in Miami, 4 people surviving with few or no injuries. Miami Fire Rescue Chief Robert Hevia says the crane operator jumped out, 2 workers got cut out of a construction box, and a driver jumped out the back of her car as the crane slammed down on her hood.
4: Count your blessings, God was watching over you today, because, you know, to be able to see the crane fall and pull the car in reverse and pop out of the back while the car is on fire, really incredible.
3: Right now, authorities are cleaning up on Brickell Bay Drive. Governor DeSantis says he hasn't seen the DHS Inspector General's report on Alligator Alcatraz. The governor says he was there for the construction and insists that Florida met and exceeded standards for the illegal immigrant detention facility.
5: It seems overkill to me. And they're like, well, you know, it's not required, but if we don't do it, they're gonna accuse us of mistreating them. I'm like, they're going to accuse you of that no matter what you do.
3: DeSantis says the facility in the Everglades helped the federal government detain and deport some 25,000 people in the country illegally. The DHS report found some immigrants at Alligator Alcatraz were detained in outdoor cages the size of telephone booths for an hour or more at a time. Governor DeSantis also weighed in on calls by leading artificial intelligence companies to slow down AI development. He says it may be a ploy by existing companies to use regulation to discourage potential competitors. A Kansas man faces serious charges. He's accused of posting anti-Semitic death threats against conservative commentator and Boca Raton resident Ben Shapiro. Court records say that the countdown to Yom Kippur from 29-year-old Corby Allen Struby is essentially a target, specifically referencing Shapiro's Jewish faith, and the posts threatened to kill Shapiro. They were made through a now-deleted X account. Investigators found probable cause to charge Struby with 23 counts of making written or electronic threats to kill or cause bodily harm.
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8: Hey there, this is Pastor Terry. Guess what? Sometimes you have to walk away and trust God. Now, here's some grace for your journey. There are times when you've worked really hard at something. I mean, you have poured your heart, your soul, your mind into whatever it is, at work, an education, an opportunity, whatever it might be. But there comes a point where you have to walk away and allow God to do his work. The Apostle Paul reached that point. In Acts 18, listen to what he says. Now when they opposed him and started to revile him, he shook off his garments and said to them, "Your blood be on your own heads. I am innocent. I am leaving here and going to preach to the Gentiles." There comes a point when you got to walk away. And when you do, led by the Spirit, you'll find unbelievable grace for your journey.
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2: 4 months ago, Rusty Starr returned to the Palatka Daily News to once again become publisher. At his first meeting with staff, Starr told them, quote, "I love newspapers. Newspapers are changing, but the foundation of the things that I love is still there." Newspaper owner Charlie Douglas said the hiring of Starr was an effort to position the newspaper for long-term success. Starr, 71, was working on that vision before his untimely death this weekend. On Monday, as word got out about Starr's death, it was obvious people thought of the veteran newspaper man with affection and had looked forward to his return to the newspaper world. He came by naturally. His father was in the news business for years in Arkansas and was the dean of reporters there for many years. Rusty Starr spent his career in newsrooms in Arkansas, North Carolina, Alabama, and Florida. He was publisher of the Palatka Daily News from 1996 to 2013. Medical issues caused him to step down, but Starr remained connected to the area and to the community, and he and his wife continued to live in the area. Through the years, both on the newspaper and off, he remained a cheerleader for Putnam County. During his years in Palatka, he filled a number of roles, including serving two terms as president of the Rotary Club of Palatka, where he was a longtime member. After his first retirement, he continued doing one of the things he loved best, writing, including publishing several books of fiction. He also remained an active part of the community, and in the 4 months he got to serve as publisher once again, Rusty Starr became a familiar presence. It wasn't unusual to see him walk down St. John's Avenue with a smile on his face and stopping and talking to people he knew and people he was eager to meet. Rusty Starr always understood the value of community and connections and the difference a local newspaper can make. General arrangements will be announced. As people in St. John's County gathered this morning to again search for a missing 16-year-old boy with autism, they learned he had been found safe, and they discovered it at the same time Benjamin Addick's mother and St. John's County Sheriff Rob Hardwick were updated on the search efforts. Hardwick later shared that before the news conference, a group of volunteer searchers, along with deputies and the teen's mother, had gathered to pray. She said she credited that with her son's safe recovery. Hardwick thanked both volunteers and the media for their help in getting out the word about the missing youth. On Saturday, the 16-year-old left his home in Whispering Woods Lane around noon and was first spotted at a nearby Circle K. A Florida Missing Child Spectrum Alert was issued for Benjamin, who has autism and schizophrenia. He is the oldest of five siblings. Video did show him crossing State Road 207 heading south just after noon on Saturday, and a woman reported seeing him in the area between 1 and 2 p.m. Saturday. There was an unconfirmed sighting around 8:30 p.m., but no one had reported seeing Benjamin, and the St. Johns County Sheriff's Office set up a command center at the Epic Theater Plaza parking lot. The search continued on Sunday, and volunteers were gathering around 9 a.m. this morning to hear instructions on how best to help find Benjamin. That's when they got the good news that he had been found safe. Upcoming traffic shift on State Road 16 near International Golf Parkway has been announced by St. John's County officials. That's part of the work on a major road widening project. It's expected to begin around October the 1st with eastbound traffic shifting onto newly constructed lanes along a quarter-mile section of State Road 16 between the AutoZone driveway and 7-Eleven. This is part of the State Road 16 widening project that's adding two travel lanes from International Golf Parkway to just beyond County Road 2209. Officials say the improvements will increase traffic flow and mobility. Construction on the widening project began July the 26, 2025. The project is currently about 70% completed. This is Marsha Lane, your roving reporter.
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0: This weather report is being brought to you by Brenda Bridges, the Putnam County Tax Collector, and the Tax Collector's Office. Take a look at this evening's weather forecast. 10% chance of showers and thunderstorms with partly cloudy skies. Low around 74 degrees with light and variable winds. Showers and thunderstorms likely for tomorrow at 60%. Mostly sunny skies otherwise with a high near 91. And breezy, light northeasterly winds increasing to 10 to 15 miles per hour in the morning. Winds could gust as high as 23 miles per hour. So chance of rain for tomorrow at 60%, 10% for tonight. Low tonight 74, high tomorrow 91, and breezy. And that's a look at your Bass Capital Radio weather.
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Everyone was there, from a TV cop to a soap opera diva to an Oscar-winning song to a groundbreaking rock-rap music duet. They were residing in this countdown. Hello, everyone. I am Mark Blumenthal, the host of the Top 20 Countdown every Saturday morning on this station. 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We get the show started at 10 a.m. on BassCapitalRadio.com and WPLK 800 AM and 98.3 FM.

0: members have returned to the Senate. Lawmakers are reconvening today on Capitol Hill, 3 months after McConnell was hospitalized after reportedly falling at his Washington, D.C. residence. He has not been seen in public since, with representatives from his office saying he spent time at a physical rehab center before being discharged on August 6th. Politico reports McConnell's staff has told some Senate Republicans that he will be back Wednesday to help advance a farm-related bill. Earlier in the month, fellow Kentucky Republican lawmaker Congressman James Comer said he expected McConnell to be returning to the Senate today. Relentless storms are expected to pummel the Midwest this week. The main threat is expected to be heavy rain, damaging wind gusts, and possible tornadoes. Starting today, a level 3 out of 4 flash flood threat is covering parts of central Iowa. Meantime, the corridor stretching from Wisconsin to Nebraska is under a level 2 out of 5 severe storm threat. I'm Chris Caraggio, NBC News Radio.
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2: It's being called a miracle. A crane collapsed in Miami's Brickell neighborhood this morning, and part of it fell onto a car. But that driver, the crane operator, and two workers in a construction box all got out with no more than minor injuries. A down day for markets after calls to slow down the development of artificial intelligence with worldwide reaction. Florida International University AI expert Dr. Mark Finlayson has his doubts about claims that AI could kill us all by the end of the decade.
3: We need these doomsayers to give us concrete steps from here to there, and then we can start mitigating those steps.
2: Speaking in Lakeland this morning, Governor DeSantis says AI companies may be angling for cover in case their business model explodes.
4: That somehow they're too big to fail, and then they would seek to get a bailout from the federal government. That would be catastrophic to do that.
2: DeSantis thinks the call for controlling the growth of AI may be an attempt at locking in existing players and freezing out competition. There's a $5,000 reward being offered in the case of a man caught on video shooting a cat.
5: Animal Rescue, Furry Friends Humane, hoping the money will lead to someone identifying the suspect. One cat was found dead from a suspected gunshot wound near a flea market in West Palm Beach. Video showing what appears to be someone riding up on a bike firing at the cat. A necropsy later confirming gunshot wounds as the cause of death. Investigators believe the same person may be responsible for shooting another cat who survived but suffered severe injuries to her left front leg.
6: It's extremely sad seeing her shut down right now in the clinic while she heals, not understanding why someone abused or hurt her, shot her, and why she's been taken from the only home she knows.
5: Gabriella Gluck with the Animal Rescue speaking with CBS 12 News. I'm Joel Malkin.
2: Florida State firing athletic director Michael Alford. He raised revenues but also racked up debt to beef up FSU's football infrastructure. Gas averaging $4.14 a gallon per AAA. With Florida's news, I'm Gordon Bird.
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9: Take a look at this evening's weather forecast. 10% chance of showers and thunderstorms with partly cloudy skies. Low around 74 degrees with light and variable winds. Showers and thunderstorms likely for tomorrow at 60%. Mostly sunny skies otherwise with a high near 91. And breezy, light northeasterly winds increasing to 10 to 15 miles per hour in the morning. Winds could gust as high as 23 miles per hour. So chance of rain for tomorrow at 60%, 10% for tonight. Low tonight 74, high tomorrow 91 and breezy. And that's a look at your Bass Capital Radio weather.

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0: Our local news is being brought to you by Bates, Hewitt, and Floyd Insurance at 3400 Krill Avenue in Palatka.
1: 4 months ago, Rusty Starr returned to the Palatka Daily News to once again become publisher. At his first meeting with staff, Starr told them, quote, "I love newspapers. Newspapers are changing, but the foundation of the things that I love is still there." Newspaper owner Charlie Douglas said the hiring of Starr was an effort to position the newspaper for long-term success. Starr, 71, was working on that vision before his untimely death this weekend. On Monday, as word got out about Starr's death, it was obvious people thought of the veteran newspaper man with affection and had looked forward to his return to the newspaper world. He came by naturally. His father was in the news business for years in Arkansas and was the dean of reporters there for many years. Rusty Starr spent his career in newsrooms in Arkansas, North Carolina, Alabama, and Florida. He was publisher of the Palatka Daily News from 1996 to 2013. Medical issues caused him to step down, but Starr remained connected to the area and to the community, and he and his wife continued to live in the area. Through the years, both on the newspaper and off, he remained a cheerleader for Putnam County. During his years in Palatka, he filled a number of roles, including serving two terms as president of the Rotary Club of Palatka, where he was a longtime member. After his first retirement, he continued doing one of the things he loved best, writing, including publishing several books of fiction. He also remained an active part of the community, and in the 4 months he got to serve as publisher once again, Rusty Starr became a familiar presence. It wasn't unusual to see him walk down St. John's Avenue with a smile on his face and stopping and talking to people he knew and people he was eager to meet. Rusty Starr always understood the value of community and connections and the difference a local newspaper can make. General arrangements will be announced. As people in St. John's County gathered this morning to again search for a missing 16-year-old boy with autism, they learned he had been found safe, and they discovered it at the same time Benjamin Addick's mother and St. John's County Sheriff Rob Hardwick were updated on the search efforts. Hardwick later shared that before the news conference, a group of volunteer searchers, along with deputies and the teen's mother, had gathered to pray. She said she credited that with her son's safe recovery. Hardwick thanked both volunteers and the media for their help in getting out the word about the missing youth. On Saturday, the 16-year-old left his home in Whispering Woods Lane around noon and was first spotted at a nearby Circle K. A Florida Missing Child Spectrum Alert was issued for Benjamin, who has autism and schizophrenia. He is the oldest of five siblings. Video did show him crossing State Road 207 heading south just after noon on Saturday, and a woman reported seeing him in the area between 1 and 2 p.m. Saturday. There was an unconfirmed sighting around 8:30 p.m., but no one had reported seeing Benjamin, and the St. Johns County Sheriff's Office set up a command center at the Epic Theater Plaza parking lot. The search continued on Sunday, and volunteers were gathering around 9 a.m. this morning to hear instructions on how best to help find Benjamin. That's when they got the good news that he had been found safe. Upcoming traffic shift on State Road 16 near International Golf Parkway has been announced by St. John's County officials. That's part of the work on a major road widening project. It's expected to begin around October the 1st with eastbound traffic shifting onto newly constructed lanes along a quarter-mile section of State Road 16 between the AutoZone driveway and 7-Eleven. This is part of the State Road 16 widening project that's adding two travel lanes from International Golf Parkway to just beyond County Road 2209. Officials say the improvements will increase traffic flow and mobility. Construction on the widening project began July the 26th, 2025. The project is currently about 70% completed. This is Marsha Lane, your roving reporter.
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0: 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Take a look at this evening's weather forecast. 10% chance of showers and thunderstorms with partly cloudy skies. Low around 74 degrees with light and variable winds. Showers and thunderstorms likely for tomorrow at 60%. Mostly sunny skies otherwise with a high near 91. And breezy, light northeasterly winds increasing to 10 to 15 miles per hour in the morning. Winds could gust as high as 23 miles per hour. So chance of rain for tomorrow at 60%, 10% for tonight. Low tonight 74, high tomorrow 91 and breezy. And that's a look at your Bass Capital Radio weather.
3: 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Did you know that in addition to hotels, apartments, and condominiums, that private property is also subject to tourist development tax or the bed tax? If you're considering renting or leasing any living quarters, sleeping, or housekeeping accommodations on your property located in Putnam County for a term of 6 months or less, call our office at 329-1214 to make sure you understand the requirements and your responsibilities with tourist development tax. As always, we're happy to assist.

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Hi, this is Linda Kreider from Putnam Blue Ways and Trails, reminding you to come and be active here in Putnam County, hiking, biking, kayaking, many, many things to do. 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
1: Take a look at this evening's weather forecast. 10% chance of showers and thunderstorms with partly cloudy skies. Low around 74 degrees with light and variable winds. Showers and thunderstorms likely for tomorrow at 60%. Mostly sunny skies otherwise with a high near 91. And breezy, light northeasterly winds increasing to 10 to 15 miles per hour in the morning. Winds could gust as high as 23 miles per hour. So chance of rain for tomorrow at 60%, 10% for tonight. Low tonight 74, high tomorrow 91, and breezy. And that's a look at your Bass Capital Radio weather.